Ben Çiçek.

It is 8:55 p.m. in New York, and you are listening to the John Coltrane Centennial Broadcast on WKCR New York. That was John Coltrane live in Japan. The name of the tune, Crescent. This was performed and recorded at the Sankei Hall in Tokyo, July 22nd, 1966, with the personnel of John Coltrane soprano, alto, and tenor saxophones, as well as percussion, Pharoah Sanders alto and tenor sax, bass clarinet, percussion, Alice Coltrane piano, Jimmy Garrison bass, Rashid Ali drums. We have about another 3 hours and 3 minutes of John Coltrane, which will conclude the 100 hours that we've had of continuous music celebrating the centennial of John Coltrane. Kurt is up next. I am passing the sonic baton to him. Keep it locked.

My goodness. So much velvet in those few minutes. My name's Kurt Gottschalk, bringing home the last 3 hours of the John Coltrane Centennial Birthday Broadcast. Happy to be with you here tonight. That was John Coltrane and Johnny Hartman from the record of the same name. From 1961. Am I correct about that? Yeah. I'm not sure. I have notes here, but I did not write down that particular information. And it is the classic quartet of John Coltrane, McCoy Tyner piano, Jimmy Garrison bass, Elvin Jones drums, and Johnny Hartman vocals. A fitting track for this second day of autumn and 100th birthday of John Coltrane. I was off on the year. This was recorded in 1963, March 7, 1963. So for the first part of this last segment, we're going to be listening to some political music from John Coltrane. And the inspiration in so doing is a 4-LP set and a beautiful box that Verve Impulse put out a couple years back. Music, Message, and the Moment, focusing on what was called the new thing then, and in particular, the political tracks by the likes of Max Roach and Quincy Jones, Charles Mingus, Yusef Lateef, Shirley Scott, Oliver Nelson. John Coltrane didn't talk a lot about politics. Sometimes it is evident in the titles of his tracks. For example, what we're going to hear next from, this one's from 1961, 16 and a half minute track called Africa, from the record Africa Brass. Political, just to call a track that, in 1961, as the civil rights movement was heating up. I'm not aware of him speaking about why he titled that. He doesn't need to. The same can be said of Alabama, which we're going to hear shortly. Widely believed to be a reference to the killing of four young black girls in Alabama in 1963. I am not on top of years tonight. The 16th Street Baptist Church bombing on September 15, 1963, in which four young black girls were killed. In an attack by the KKK against the African American Church in Birmingham, Alabama. Widely believed to be a reference to that. I'm not aware of him ever saying that, nor again did he need to. So I thought it was an interesting framework to begin with. We're going to hear a couple other things as well. But let's start. This is John Coltrane, Africa.

John Coltrane and Alice Coltrane from the record Cosmic Music, recorded in 1968, I believe. I'm sorry, recorded in 1966, released in 1968 on Alice Coltrane's album Cosmic Music. Reverend King, clearly a social political title, and a rare instance of Coltrane playing bass clarinet on record. Also on that session were Pharoah Sanders, Alice Coltrane, of course, on piano, Pharoah Sanders, tenor saxophone, piccolo, flute, Jimmy Garrison, bass, Rashida Lee, and Ray Appleton, drums and percussion. And we were just listening to a set of the four songs recorded on the quadruple LP or box set, beautiful box set actually, came out a couple years ago on Verve Impulse, Music, Message, and the Moment, focusing on the political side of the new thing on Impulse. And as I was saying earlier, it's not something that Coltrane spoke a lot about, but I think these titles justify the inclusion. Before that, we heard Up Against the Wall, another title that's not so hard to extrapolate from, originally from the 1961 album Impressions, with the classic quartet of Coltrane, Jimmy Garrison, McCoy Tyner, and Elvin Jones, along with, along with nobody on that. There's some guests on that album, but it looks like not on that track. Before that, Alabama from 1963, Live at Birdland. And that was, so this box set comes in a huge, oversized, beautiful box with a big book and a slip mat and die-cut cover, an Impulse-branded slip mat and a poster and all that. I left the box at home and just brought the records, which means I do not have the notes in or the credits in a convenient place. So I'm jumping between tabs, and that's why I'm kind of going slowly here, wanting to make sure I get everything right. Live at Birdland was also the classic quartet of John Coltrane, McCoy Tyner, Jimmy Garrison, and Elvin Jones. And we started with, from 1961, Africa, a 14-piece band. I'm not going to read all their names, but members of the quartet in there. And I would think the largest ensemble, I'm pretty sure the largest ensemble Coltrane led on record. That's got to be right. We're going to move on now with a couple of tracks from a 1978 compilation called The Mastery of John Coltrane, Volume 1, Feelin' Good, of unreleased but complete takes. We're going to hear two from 1965, Nature Boy, just because I love that song so much, no matter who does it. And Joy, which was included on the album Meditations, which Coltrane famously shelved and re-recorded as his band conception and lineup were changing, and re-recorded it. The original one came out eventually after this LP as First Meditations. So it's two tracks from 1965, Nature Boy and Joy, taken from The Mastery of John Coltrane, Volume 1, Feelin' Good, on this John Coltrane's 100th birthday.

Joy, the John Coltrane Quartet, recorded for the album Meditations in 1965. And before that, the quartet of, oh, and Joy, let's shout out Jimmy Garrison. I love how much space, an extraordinary amount of space Coltrane often gave to bassist Jimmy Garrison and how well he used it, including on Joy. From September 22nd, 1965. Before that, the quartet joined by bassist Art Davis, two bassists on that track, Nature Boy, from February 17, 1965. In between the two, a hurried legal ID, because I didn't know how much time was between the two tracks, and we've got to get that in. So I rushed through, and then we heard some surface noise. We're going to listen to two full concerts for most of the remainder of the program, both from 1965. Purely coincidental that we're focusing so much on 65, I think, or it's probably not coincidental. It's indicative of preferences, perhaps. John Coltrane played twice in Paris in July 1965. Again, with the quartet of McCoy Tyner, Jimmy Garrison, and Elvin Jones. We're going to hear Night 2, July 28, 1965. The full set, which will take us about to the top of the hour. Ascension, in a quartet version, quite unlike the studio album. Ascension, and then Afro Blue, and finally Impressions. John Coltrane's centennial birthday broadcast on WKCR.

John Coltrane, live in Paris. July 28, 1965, we heard Ascension, Afro Blue, and Impressions. The classic quartet of John Coltrane, pianist McCoy Tyner, bassist Jimmy Garrison, and drummer Elvin Jones. And we're going to hear one more concert from 1965. October, I believe, with again the classic quartet, now augmented by Pharoah Sanders, tenor saxophone and percussion, Carlos Ward, alto saxophone, and Donald Raphael Garrett, bass. So three saxophones and two basses, plus piano and drums, on this live recording from Seattle of A Love Supreme. Came out, I think I just said, in 2021, recorded in 1965, released for the first time in 2021. And it's not the highest quality recording, and yet it is the highest quality recording. I'm hoping we will get to hear it all. I've talked too much already. There are interludes between each of the four movements, which is why it lasts much longer than the album. But we do begin with the acknowledgement, side A of A Love Supreme.

the John Coltrane septet in this case. Acknowledgement, part one of A Love Supreme on Virgin Vinyl. First time this has been played, this copy. And I'm doing the DJ stunt of trying to talk while flipping the LP. Let's hope it cues okay. This is interlude one, then A Love Supreme part two, resolution. We'll go straight into interlude two and part three, pursuance. Closing out the John Coltrane Centennial Celebration on WKCR.

John Coltrane with a septet live in Seattle, 1965, playing A Love Supreme in its entirety with interludes. We are not hearing it in its entirety. My computations were mistaken. Disc jockeys are not mathematicians. But I will be back a week from Tuesday. Tuesday I'll be off. I generally host the afternoon new music show from 3 to 6. Next Tuesday I'll be at the James Blood Memorial at St. Peter's Church. You could be there too. It is free of charge. It will be full of performance and memories. And you can RSVP for that through Eventbrite online. But the following Tuesday I will be back, and I promise I will play you the conclusion, side 4, part 4 of A Love Supreme live in Seattle. But for now, we are capping off 100 hours of John Coltrane. We're handing it over to Somme du Brasil on WKCR 89.9 FM, WKCR HD, WKCR.org.

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I'm Jasvan de Lima, 1 a.m., and this is a Som do Brasil.

It's 38 minutes past the hour of midnight. We only have 1 hour of Som do Brasil tonight until 1 a.m. Last track we play, Samba Dobrado. This is Aquarela do Brasil, the album by Dionne Warwick, released in 1994. Bonita Sinatra and Company is the album. And this also on the Sinatra and Company, all the sections on Concord Records, and they have a 2-CD set of the sessions. In these sections, it is with the recordings of Bonita by Deodato on piano, Ray Brown on bass, João Palma on drums, Paul Horn on flute, and Antônio Carlos Jobim on acoustic guitar, with the arrangements of Eumir Deodato. Once I Loved, O Amor em Paz, Fooling Around is the album, Chris Montez, 1967. Bob, featuring Bebel Gilberto, this is Samba Pra Burro, Otto, 1998. Bossa da Mistura, this is a brand new single by Jazz Station Records, and I think it's the first time on the airwaves of the world, right here on WKCA, Som do Brasil. Itamara Corax and Jacques Macalé, and Alexandre Meurey on electric guitar. New single produced by Arnaldo Solteiro, Bossa da Mistura, with the vocals of Itamara Corax. Meu Guri, beautiful video. We took it from YouTube on piano, Fabio Leandro. And they have real documentary on Prime Video of Elza Soares ao vivo on Teatro Municipal de São Paulo, 2022. Vida Real, a brand new release also with Sant Céu in LP Beats 2026. O que separa os homens dos meninos is the title of the album, and the track was Vida Real. Querelas do Brasil, Os Arcos, Paixão e Morte. Mariana Baltar in Água de Moringa. And Água de Moringa is going to be performing in this September 26th. Right here at Lincoln Center, 7:30. We open up with Identity. This is also a video, O Túnel, featuring Aito Moreira and Diana Purim, just released in 2026. And you should get together and see it. It's on YouTube also, O Túnel.

So we still have another 15 minutes of Brazilian music, so let's continue. And I tell you, people, we'll be back next Wednesday at the regular time, 11 p.m. to 1 a.m. Have a great weekend. I'm Jason de Lima. We love you. Stay with us. After 1 a.m., we're going to transfigure your night right here from WKCR to you.

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I'm Jason de Lima, 1 a.m. And after my vacation, I get more inspirations about... I was listening a lot of Paco de Lucia when I was at the Andalusia region in Spain. And always remember this album, Friday Night in San Francisco, released in 1981 with the great Al de Meola, Paco de Lucia, and John McLaughlin all together. It's a beautiful album. The music, Frevo Rasgado by Egberto Gismonti. Sempre brand new album by Eliane Elias featuring Djavan, Time and Again, Candid Records at 2026. Don Salvador de Benito de Paula. This is Fazendo Paixão, released in 2006. And we say a shout out to Don Salvador, who is listening to our show right now. Dança da Solidão, Marisa Monte, Barulhinho Bom. It's the album 1996, and happy birthday to Marisa Monte also. Nua Ideia, this is a brand new single by Bebel Gilberto. And, man, Nua Ideia by João Donato. Yes, Sesc Records at 2026. Barumba, this is a Don Salvador. Featuring on the album Brazilian Beats Volume 1 by Mr. Bongo. Faltando um Pedaço, this is a Flávio Venturini and Djavan. Recorded this single 2025 Migration, Dori Caymmi, from the album Kicking Cans, Quest Records at 1993. And we open up this last set with Areia, Ela in the Bossa Beat, the album Amari 2026. Vanderlei Pereira, Brazilian Jazz Trio, this Tuesday, July 7. So put it down, don't miss the opportunity to see Vanderlei Pereira in the Brazilian Jazz Trio with Leandro Pellegrino on guitar and Gustavo Amarante on bass. Vanderlei Pereira, of course, on drums at Cellar Dog on 75 Christopher Street. Sets from 7 to 11 p.m. Cellar Dog, 75 Christopher Street. Right in the heart of the village. Too many birthdays to celebrate, and let's celebrate another birthday. I think it was this week or last week, of the great Elmir Deodato. Happy birthday.

That's it for Sol do Brasil. We listened to tracks from Michael Enkeroth. This is all recorded in Minas Gerais. The song, track number 4, canto number 1. It's all recorded in Belo Horizonte. We play some more tracks next week and we talk more about this new release by Michael Enkeroth, New Pets, all recorded in Minas Gerais, featuring Tony Ward on guitar. We had all the all other tracks, Misturada, Vanderlei Pereira from Blindfold Test, Visions for Rhythm 2020, Pedro Brasil, Randy Blacker, Randy in Brasil 2006, Ting Dong Dong, Bina Coquette, and then Hood Asheri, Du Ribeiro, and Phil Stewart. This release in 2004. Sexual Healing, this the last World Cup that was in Brazil in 1994. Marvin Gaye, Studio Rio presents the Brazilian Connection. Sony Music, 1994. Yeah. Que Bonito É, this is the Na Cadência do Samba, Valdir Calmon, the intro of Canal 100 was this type of documentary they open up in the movie houses on the 60s in Brazil. It's beautiful, always used to black and white show. It was the most important games at the Maracanã Stadium. It's unbelievable. And now we open up with Out of Time, Eu Me Deodato, Place, Marcos Valle, 1972. And we see you next Wednesday. Have a great weekend. Let's hope all the best for the Brazilian national team, a Seleção Brasileira. Have a great weekend. Happy 4th of July to everybody.

0: 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Time is 2:06 a.m. here in New York City. You're tuned into Transfigured Night. That's new music in the overnight hours here at WKCR. We're going to be kicking it live from 2 to 6 here in studio. If you ever want to call in during this program, as always, 212-854-9920. Once again, 212-854-9920. I'd love to hear from you, but I'm not just alone in the studio for the next 4 hours. We've got a bunch of people in here. Maybe we could introduce ourselves from left to right. Zach, you want to give a quick little intro about yourself? Maybe your name and a fun fact?
1: Sure. I'm Zach. I'm from Chicago. And fun fact is I'm a identical twin.
2: I am Jarquavius, a.k.a. JQ for short, and I'm left-handed.
3: I'm Theo. I'm also from Chicago, believe it or not. No way. And I'm
0: We're still figuring out the fun facts here. Maybe we kick it over.
4: I'm Leo from Chicago, and I'm also an identical twin.
0: Oh, my God.
1: Hi. I'm Nick. I'm from outside Chicago. And fun fact, I'm a rock climber. Did any of that come through?
0: The entirety of that did, in fact, come through. As you can see, we're working with people who might not be super attuned to the radio. That's because I've got some friends in town where we'll be visiting for the weekend. I'm very happy to be having them on as guests for this overnight program. Should be a fun, very fun 4 hours ahead for us here as we're going to be approaching daybreak by the time that we get out of here. So thank you all for being with me. Very exciting. That first track you heard, Extol by Aphex Twin from Selected Ambient Works 85 to 92, released in 1992. This collection of early works from Richard James, who is the Aphex Twin, of course. Next, we're going to listen to Thaw from that same record. It's quite a long track. Gentlemen, what do you think of that first track? Maybe a little bit unlike some of the stuff you listen to regularly.
1: Great song.
0: Great song.
1: Phenomenal song, yeah. Remind me of Breakcore.
0: Breakcore?
1: Yeah.
0: Where does that fall in the range of I guess, ambient to shit rap, which would be kind of where we're working with for you?
1: I'd say it's very far in the ambient side. Mm. Yeah, very far. Probably about as far as it gets.
2: Yeah, I'd say it's about a bit mystifying, terrifying at times.
0: That's not how I would describe it, but...
2: Well, you aren't, I am, so let's just...
0: Fair point.
2: To me. Thank
0: we're
2: you,
0: gonna... Yeah, Theo, what do you think?
3: I'm not entirely sure what Jarquavius was talking about there. I thought it was pretty peaceful to me. Yeah, something
0: So we
3: nice.
0: Got terrifying and peaceful.
3: Well...
0: Maybe a prelude to this next one.
4: Mm-hmm. I'm just gonna give it a rating. 8.5 out of 10.
0: Thank you, Leo.
1: I guess to finish it up, probably more on the peaceful side than relaxing. Exactly what I want to be listening to at 2 in the morning.
0: Well, wonderful. Thank you all. We're going to hit you all with 9 more minutes of straight music here. Again, no commercials ever on WKCR, but you can call in 212-854-9920. We'd love to hear from you and talk with you. We're going to hit you with this music and then come back at you in a minute. Enjoy.

0: The by Aphex Twin. Again, that's from Selected Ambient Works. 85 to 92, released in 1992. Kind of the dawn of IDM, intelligence dance music, as a subgenre. Hope you all enjoy that. We were kind of bumping out in here a little bit.
1: A touch.
0: Next, we're going to hear from an artist that many in here know, but might not know these songs. Andre 3000. DQ?
2: JQ, thank
0: JQ.
2: You.
0: JQ. You got any thoughts on Three Stacks?
2: I mean, just on what exactly?
0: Three Stacks.
2: I don't know what that is.
3: 3000.
0: Andre 3000.
2: Andre 3000, thank you. Let's say his name, please. No, I'm a huge fan.
0: Not a big fan of nicknames over here.
3: Respect.
2: Well, I like JQ, but that, oh my lord, on me.
0: Mike's a little buggy.
2: A little buggy on me. I'm new to this. You know, it's an absolute
0: pioneer. Are you rotating?
2: What?
0: Boxed?
4: We got no idea what we're doing.
0: I know what I'm doing. We're along for the ride. New Blue Sun. Does that strike a bell?
2: It does not.
0: Andre 3000 of Outkast. Does that strike a bell? Outkast.
2: Of course. No, I know Andre 3000 is, of course. Yes, I'm well aware.
0: New Blue Sun. So he released a solo album.
2: Ah.
0: A debut solo album.
2: Ooh.
0: Where he only played the electronic flute.
2: Oh, I did listen to that.
0: For an hour and 27 minutes.
2: Yes, I actually, yeah.
0: So we're going to hear some tracks. The first track, I swear I really wanted to make a rap album, but this is literally the way the wind blew me this time. Banger song title. After that, the slang word pussy rolls off the tongue with far better ease than the proper word vagina. Do you agree? Those are two of the song titles we're going to be listening to.
3: I tend to agree, yeah.
0: Wonderful, wonderful. Well, maybe we'll hear this first track. It's about 12 minutes long. Kind of similar to what we heard earlier, but a little bit more free in its ability to roam in and out of the kind of more rigid structure that we were dealing with for Aphex Twin, particularly with those drums. Leo's a bit rolled over here. We're just gonna jump right into this track. We might meet you back for the second one in about 12 minutes. So hope you all enjoy. Got anything to say before we jump in?
2: Enjoy.
0: Viciously shaking his head.
3: I was gonna say.

0: That was from Andre 3000, Three Stacks, as we learned last mic break was his nickname. I swear I really wanted to make a rap album, but this is literally the way the wind blew me this time. That comes from New Blue Sun, his electronic flute album. Quite experimental, quite good in my opinion. It made my top 10 end of the year list, as it also made WKCR's top 50 end of the year list. In 2023. We're going to hear another song from that album after this, but I do want to just quickly get some thoughts from the room here. What do people think of that? Maybe with some expectations. Zach, what in you in particular, you're giving me some looks during that song.
1: I'm not sure how much of a rap song that was, but it was definitely very good. Very ambient. Really like
0: this is brutal. We're going to Declan. Declan, what'd you think?
2: Yeah.
0: Save the day.
2: As someone who's really enjoyed a lot of Outkast music, it's really not what you would expect from Andre, but it's really cool to see him venture into new avenues and really try to explore his musical ability, and it's really a blast to just sit down and enjoy that.
0: Well said. Well said. Well, before we move on, I do just want to give a quick shout-out to Mr. Brian Moore, one of our dear friends, is on a train right now trying make it back to New Haven, Connecticut. Unfortunately, took the wrong train. Last we heard was he was in White Plains, New York, unsure when he's going to reach his final destination. But we wish him all the well. We hope everyone at home also wishes him all the well, as he does not know where he's going or where he will be staying tonight, as he attempts to make it home at some point this evening or tomorrow morning, I guess, at this point. So before we move on, I have one more brief segment, and I think this will be a lot of fun here. So, Dan Quayle, we were talking a little bit while the music was playing. Dan Quayle famously misspelled the word potato during a 12-year-old spelling bee at an elementary school. Now, Dan Quayle, of course, was the 44th vice president of the United States, served with H.W. Bush from 1989 to 1993, also served in the House and Senate representing Indiana. You know, might be a reason they call it the crossroads of America, because if you stop, it might actually make you not as smart, clearly.
2: Clearly.
0: Clearly. Thank you. Declan is really giving me a lot of energy. I'm not getting a lot of energy from the rest of the room here. We're being very quiet. Zach's giving us some uhs, though, which is really, really great. Exactly what we're looking for on the radio.
1: That's
0: is some filler words and
2: great for the ears,
0: low energy.
2: Yeah.
0: So Dan Quayle, famous for a lot of his gaffes, famous for being a little bit silly, famous for being somewhat underqualified. So I've got some quotes lined up here, and we are going to play, is it a real Dan Quayle quote or something I made up? Again, Dan Quayle was the 44th vice president of the United States. A vice president. Did a vice president say this? We're going to start over here with Nick. Nick, the quote is, if we don't succeed, we run the risk of failure. Was that said by Dan Quayle, or was that said by nobody because I made it up?
1: You know, that's really deep, I feel like. It gets kind of at the core of the difference between success and failure.
0: If we don't succeed, we run the risk of failure.
1: Yeah. You know, I think he said that. That's something that a government official would use to really inspire people.
0: Indeed, that is a Dan Quayle quote. Dan Quayle did indeed say, if we don't succeed, we run the risk of failure. Truer words have never been spoken. The definition of the words there. Leo, what about, I'm not arguing, I'm just explaining why I'm right.
3: That's a touch me there quote.
0: That is a fake quote. You are 100% correct. 100% correct there. What about, I was recently on a tour of Latin America, and the only regret I have was that I didn't study Latin harder in school so I could converse with those people. Theo, real or...
4: No, I absolutely share a similar regret with...
0: Real or fake Dan Quayle quote. I was recently on a tour of Latin America, and the only regret I have was I didn't study Latin harder in school so I could converse with those people.
4: No, I truly think that's a Dan Quayle quote. I think he's speaking from the heart there. And I think that's something we all share. Like,
1: yeah, that's a very relatable quote. Yeah.
4: I agree.
1: I feel the same way.
0: Is, in fact, a Dan Quayle quote. Dan Quayle, 44th president of the vice president of the United States, did, in fact, say that.
4: Yep.
0: Declan, how about crime is so bad in American cities that pizza gets to your house before the police. Crime is so bad in American cities that pizza gets to your house before the police. Was that Dan Quayle or Did I make that up?
2: I'm torn. I could see him saying that to his late great wife, Marilyn Quayle from Indianapolis, Indiana. But I'm going to say that's not, in fact, a Dan Quayle quote.
0: That is not, in fact, a Dan Quayle quote. Excellent work. We're 4-for-4 right now. Let's see if we can keep rolling it. Listeners, if you're listening at home, call in. Give us an update on how you're doing. Zach, this is to you. Hopefully we can get more than an
1: Yeah, fingers crossed.
0: Nothing in life is promised except death. Nothing in life is promised except death. Dan Quayle or no?
1: I say that seems kind of too deep to be made up on the spot. I got to go with Dan Quayle for that one.
0: That is a fake quote. Zach snaps our streak. Room is in shambles because Zach just sold. At least he was able to give us a complete answer there.
1: I had to build the plot. Sorry.
0: Back to Nick over here. I believe we are on an irreversible trend towards more freedom and democracy. But that could change.
5: That seems a lot like his first one. Very, very profound, but also very, very simple. I think it kind of fits his style. I think that is a Dan Quayle quote.
0: That is, in fact, a Dan Quayle quote. I believe we are on an irreversible trend towards more democracy and freedom, but that could change.
3: What does the word irreversible mean?
0: Could not change.
3: Oh, okay.
0: Yeah. So contradicts himself within the own sentence. A little bit unsure of himself.
5: That's his style, definitely.
0: Yeah, it's definitely his style. One, Leo, this is to you. One word sums up probably the responsibility of any vice president, and that one word is to be prepared.
3: To be prepared. That reminds me of a great NBA on TNT clip of Charles Barkley.
0: Oh, that's a great clip.
3: But I got to say, that's a Ted Schmiedler quote once again.
0: That is a Dan Quayle quote. Oh. Leo chokes. So we're 2-for-7 now.
3: Pretty average, if you ask me.
0: Going to kick it to Theo here. The fall of the USSR is the greatest thing to happen to this country since Vietnam. The fall of the USSR is the greatest thing to happen to this country since Vietnam.
4: No, that's got to be Dan Quayle.
0: That is a fake quote. I made that one up myself.
4: Oh, we're really,
0: really got you with that one. Declan, this is to you. The future will be better tomorrow. Real or fake Dan Quayle quote? The future will be better tomorrow.
2: It's really one that stirs my gut, but I believe it's real Dan Quayle quote, no?
0: That is a real Dan Quayle quote. This man knows his Dan Quayle.
2: Quite familiar, yeah.
0: Zach, over to you. The best Americans are right here in America. Real or fake? The best
1: that's
0: Americans
1: beautiful.
0: Are right here in America.
1: I'd say that's real.
0: It's a fake quote. Zach's 0-for-2. 0-for-2. Yeah. We got Nick over here. It isn't pollution that's harming the environment. It's the impurities in our air and water that are doing it.
5: Again, you know,
0: isn't the pollution that's harming the environment. It's the impurities in our air and water that's doing it.
5: It follows. He really likes to reiterate his words, make sure they hit home. I think that's got to be a Dan Quayle quote.
0: Nick is 3-for-3. That is, in fact, a Dan Quayle quote. That's big. Leo, over to you. We're going to have the best educated American people in the world. Real or fake Dan Quayle quote? We're going to have the best educated American people in the world.
3: Real.
0: That is a real Dan Quayle quote. Good work.
3: 66.6.
0: For you. Room's doing better, just saying. Theo, listen here. Nothing is impossible for us except that which we cannot do. Nothing is impossible for us except that which we cannot do.
5: Profound.
4: No, and I say this every day, actually.
2: That's your favorite quote, yeah.
4: No, so I think this would be from Dan Quayle, my favorite U.S.
0: president. It would not. It would be from me, from Ted Schmiedler.
4: Heartbroken.
5: Misquoted your favorite quote.
0: Declan, yeah, that's kind of fraud watch over here for you, Theo.
3: Misattributed, actually.
0: Misattributed, yeah. We just go back to saying our us and ums over here, Zach. Declan, if we do everything right, if we do it with absolute certainty.
2: Wait, sorry, can you run that back? There's a lot of talk.
0: You're right,
2: here.
0: Yeah. We need to lock in here. We need to get this right. If we do everything right, the quote is, quote, if we do everything right, if we do it with absolute certainty, there's still a 30% chance we're going to get it wrong.
5: This guy's a genius.
2: Yeah, that feels real.
0: That is fake. I made that up. I made that up. It should tell you a lot about Dan Quayle that you would think that that's a real quote, though. I think it's really beautiful. Okay, this is the last one.
5: Oh, boy.
0: Over to you, Zach. Perfectly works out that everyone's getting three. It's time for the human race to enter the solar system. It's time for the human race.
1: That cannot be real. Cannot be real. If that cannot be real.
0: Zach, you are 0-3. That is a real Dan Quayle quote. It is in fact time for the human race.
1: No, that cannot be real.
0: To enter the solar system. So Zach was 0-3. Declan, you got one wrong. Theo, two wrong. Leo got one wrong. So we're at 7. Nick got 0 wrong. 7 out of 21, 66% correct.
5: That's pretty good. Well, I'll take it.
2: For most of us, Zachary.
0: Wait, 7 out of 15. 7 out of 15, my bad.
2: That's actually not
3: a Dan Quayle quote.
0: That is a Dan Quayle quote. 7 out of 15, just below 50%. Or just above 50%, because 8 out of 15 was technically correct. Hope you were all tuning in at home. We're able to maybe play along with some of those Dan Quayle quotes. Call in 212-854-9920. Let us know your results. We're going to get right into this next track here. This is Andre 3000 from New Blue Sun. The slang word pussy rolls off the tongue with far better ease than the proper word vagina. Do you agree? Hope you all enjoy. We're going to be back in about 14 minutes after this track's over.

0: That was Andre 3000. The last song I think we're going to hear from New Blue Sun, his solo debut album from 2023. Zach just walked into the room, even though the light was flashing. That track was the slang word pussy rolls off the tongue with far better ease than the proper word vagina. Do you agree?
1: Yes, and we'd like to give a quick update on Brian Moore's situation.
0: Brian Moore, our dear comrade we shouted out earlier, who was trapped in White Plains.
1: Yeah, he fortunately he was able to take an Uber from White Plains to Stamford, and he was able to catch the last Metro North just in time to New Haven.
0: Wow.
1: He also won his Brawl Stars match, so we'd like to give

0: own. Congratulations for that.
1: Yeah, big. You know, that's why I believe he missed, or he almost missed one of his stops. Yeah, so clearly very locked in that regard. Good to hear. We are trying to get the energy up a little bit in this room. We're taking any song. We were chatting about which songs we're going to be playing. And Theo, you had a particular song that came to mind.
2: No, I'm just a big fan of J.I.D. And he has one classic track, Stick, that just gets me going every morning.
1: Gets you going. You just absolutely listen to it, and you're just like, I'm going to attack the day, seize mm-hmm. the day.
3: Seize.
2: Yes.
3: Yeah. Seize.
1: Just like, yeah.
4: I have a song request for the song after that, if that's okay.
1: Wonderful. Should we play them back to back or do a little mic break?
4: A mic break. I just want to get the people ready and excited for two songs.
3: Yeah, tease a little bit.
1: Like, tease them.
4: Icy veins.
1: Oh, that's a good one. What's after that? Oh, that's the second. Okay, I understand. So it looks like we're going to be hearing Stick by J.I.D. Other people on this track, J. Cole, Kenny Mason, Sheck Wes. J.I.D. in fact performed here at Columbia at our Fall Bacchanal Fest. And fun fact about this song is that during my first ever WKCR show, Theo called in and requested it. So this is a real cool full circle moment. Hope you all enjoy a little bit of a vibe switch up from the previous track.
3: Major vibe switch up. No, in the best way possible. Don't even look offended. It's best.
1: Let's
3: way
1: get
3: possible.
1: After it. Let's get after it,
3: attack
1: shall we?
3: It.
1: Hey.
5: Oh, I know you niggas didn't see this coming. I mean, normally around this time I'd ask if you was ready.

0: stick in my hand on my gun. One is for shooting and one is for fun. Niggas tripping off of 151. Black and miles burning under the sun. Black and brown kids, younger they dumb. Sack of town, where your mama know from? Gather around, running all of your shit. But what did you get?
1: Stick.
0: I say it's up, that mean it's stuck.
1: Run out of bullets and run out of luck. One in the crib, I was one in the trunk. One in the tempo, cause bloody ain't duck.
0: Never put up on a yard and get struck. Everyone that grew around was a thug. Thought he was a shooter, thought he was tough. Found anybody cooling out in the shed. Fulton County, 50 cal in the tub. Fuck around and shoot the cavalry up. Bullets sneezing, we got allergies. We got alibis, we got calibers. Categorized, FDN bitch capitalized. Better record, nah. I got sick and tired of letting

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1: Alright, so check it out. You niggas over here talking about festivals. I'm thinking more like invasions. You gon' stop playing on Dreamville's top.
2: Gangsta, greasy.

0: stick up the shell, pick up the shell, lit up the niggas in hell, stick up the shell, pick up the shell, lit up the L, niggas in hell.
1: He's too cool for school.
2: Who's too cool for school over there?
1: Jarquavius, he had to dip out. On Declan, I'm taking his place.
2: Declan taking his place.
1: Chirac native, born and raised.
3: O'Block?
1: The streets are the places that paved me. Let's move on from that topic.
2: He's been paved. 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If you're tuned in online, like so many of our listeners, in fact, have been. That was Stick. We've gotten the energy a little bit up here. We're just past 3 a.m. It's 3:07. We're going to hear some Blade next. You guys are all unfamiliar with the Blade?
4: Never heard him before, so very excited.
2: B-L-A-D-E-E. Two E's.
1: Oh, wow. Yeah.
3: It's actually one
1: heard
3: of my...
1: Heard the name, not creative. Dived into the discography at
3: favorite
1: all.
3: So movies,
1: really excited
3: actually.
1: To hop in there. Just really sink my
2: favorite movie.
1: Up.
3: Yeah.
1: Really?
2: Blade.
3: Does anyone know what Blade's about?
1: It's a vampire.
3: That
1: it's Mahershala Ali, I believe.
3: Kills other vampires. Pretty sick.
1: Pretty cold.
4: Wow. That's cool.
1: Pretty fire.
2: Are there humans or is it just like the
3: vampires.
2: Whole world? Vampires.
3: He's a good vampire taking out bad vampires.
2: So there's only vampires in the world.
3: Well, very there's reflective. Also humans
2: and werewolves or just humans.
3: No, just vampires.
1: I'm not sure how we got to werewolves. Just kind of jumped.
2: Yeah, it's kind of just a jump. That's not bad.
3: And he's got a sick sword. Just putting it out there.
1: He's a very sick sword.
2: Is that the blade?
3: It is.
4: Oh,
5: wow.
4: Wow.
5: Wow.
4: That makes me... I might want to go watch that movie now.
1: You should, Nick.
4: Yeah. After the show.
3: He's actually the Blade. Kind of a Blade Runner type vibe, if you know what I mean.
1: Ah, Ryan Gosling.
2: Anyways, this is Blade, the cloud rapper. Malhor Freestyle, Be Nice to Me, and Waster are the three tracks we got coming up next. They're each about 2 minutes long. We'll see you all on the other side. As always, that number to call, 212-854-9920. Once again, 212-854-9920. If you want to talk to any of the six of us, we'd love to hear from you.
1: We'd love to hear from Zach Kiley, too, if you would call in. Just target him. Thank you.
2: We're going to jump right into this first track.
6: I'm a Mahor, and my brothers look like Tom Ford. Black leather gloves on the hardcore.
7: You got these in silver? Yeah. No, like...

0: That was Waster by Blade. Before that, we heard Be Nice to Me. Before that, Mahlhor Freestyle. What'd you all think of that track?
1: Yeah, it's a very exciting brand of rap. Wasn't as much of a fan of the first one. I don't think Zach was either.
2: Yeah, no, that wasn't that great.
1: Thank you.
0: Says it very real.
1: Well, but, the next two definitely tickled my fancy a tad bit more, and I definitely check them out again in the not so near future.
2: It kind of reminds me of the up and coming artist Ian, and his new album Valid.
3: Great artist,
2: yeah,
3: and great artist,
1: yes,
3: inspiring stuff.
2: Yeah,
0: inspiring people to do what? Still a little bit unclear. Next, we're gonna hear. What are we gonna hear, Deck?
1: Drink by the beautiful young man, Netspend. And if you don't mind, I'm going to intro him
0: a little bit. Oh, please do. I don't know anything about this song.
1: Yeah. Well, I'm going to introduce Netspend first. He sports a euphonious yet allegro voice with a non-existent ability to work within the preset tempo, which really allows him to properly reflect the new age of underground rap that he so perfectly fits right into. And that's what we hear with Drink. A truly once-in-a-generation tune.
0: Could we get any sort of biography, like how old is this person?
1: Netspend is a 17-year-old blonde boy, as I like to call him. He loves substances, we'll say, and he's a fine young man. Saw him live at Summer Smash, in fact.
2: You mentioned the fact that he has an allegro type beat. What does that mean again?
1: Allegro? Well, it's Italian, Leo.
2: Four.
1: That's for you to find out, not for me to share.
2: A brisk tempo, maybe?
1: Perhaps.
0: It appears his music's been described by the New York Times as, quote, post-rage. So after post-rage, I guess, appears to be from Richmond, Virginia.
2: Huh.
0: Drink by Netspend up here next on WKCR.
1: Enjoy.
4: Bitch, I'm in the rich. I said, bitch, I'm in the...

drink. I'm a badass kid, I'm throwed down.

0: Bitch, I'm in the rich. I said, bitch, I'm in the rich. Drink.
1: That was Drank by Netspend, perhaps one of the worst underground rap songs I've ever heard in my life.
2: Wow, worst quite reason, a worst take. Out here?
3: I mean, you know, we're rocking a nice 600K monthly listeners on Spotify. 600K doesn't lie. Maybe you should expand your horizons a tad bit.
2: Yeah, I mean, maybe you could expand them to Ian.
3: Good segue there, Nick. Thank you.
2: Underground, sort of kind of breaking into the mainstream these days. He was just brought on by Lil Yachty at Summer Smash.
4: Lil Yachty, not Lil Yachty?
2: Lil Yachty. My bad. Mispronunciation. But age 19 years out of St. Louis, Missouri. Signed with Columbia Records. He just released his album Valedictorian a few weeks ago. And one of his songs, Magic Johnson, is topping his Spotify charts right now.
1: Any more info on Ian as an individual?
2: Just a really solid guy all around. Yep.
1: Appears to be born May 25th, 2005. Ian O'Neill Smith.
2: That's a good year.
1: Began his music career in 2018, releasing tracks on SoundCloud under the alias
3: SoundCloud.
1: Got me there. Suburban Kerberos. Wow. Quite interesting. Anyways, what's this next track we're going to be hearing?
2: Magic Johnson.
3: Referring to the Lakers legend, number 32, I believe.
2: Yeah, so there's already some deeper meaning, some allusions going on.
3: A lot of allusions. An allegory, even.
2: Yeah.
5: Wow.
2: Yeah.
1: Magic Johnson, up next. We'll see if it can beat Netspend.
3: Impossible.

0: That was Magic Johnson here by Ian on WKCR. Unfortunately, not very impressed with that pick, Nicholas, Sir Nicholas over here.
1: Who would you say that reminds you of, if anybody?
0: It's like
1: maybe a young underground artist out of Chicago by the name of Lil Figgle.
0: Does remind me of Lil Figgle. Lil Figgle. If you know, you know. If you know, you know. Little Figgle.
2: I think we should leave it at that. Yep.
3: Let's I don't know it. If we should. Let's
2: we definitely
3: dabble.
2: Should.
3: Okay. Okay, we have a co-host.
0: Theo is very respectfully waiting in the hallway as to not disrupt the audio quality.
3: And he sees a red light.
0: We have a flashing light here to indicate when you can and cannot enter the room. And when it's flashing, you're not supposed to enter the room as to you could disturb the people on the mic. So Theo is very respectfully waiting outside. We appreciate that. Next track we're going to hear, unless anybody has any interjections. We're going to turn to some experimental rock now. This is Didactic Flashing Antidote by Godcaster from their self-titled record, Godcaster, from 2023. They are a six-piece band from Brooklyn. Very eccentric, very strange. Like to really mix it up with rhythm and overwhelming walls of sound, as well as getting kind of weird with the vocals there. So we'll jump into that. It's about 10 and a half minutes here on WKCR FM New York and WKCR HD. When we come back, we're going to have a great segment lined up for you all. So stay tuned for that entertainment. And as always, you can call in at 212-854-9920. We're going to get right into this. A little bit of a vibe change, but we're going to be bringing the quality up significantly after
2: that. Come on.
3: Unreal amount of slander.
0: Yeah. Anyways, Didactic Flashing Antidote.

0: didactic flashing antidote by Godcaster from their self-titled record Godcaster, released in 2023. They actually came on KCR to do a live set at one point. Very fun times there. Declan, we got a lot planned for this next mic break.
1: Oh yes, what's
0: coming up here?
1: All right, so we're going to be diving into a segment I like to call "Are We Pouring Honey on Them or Are They Not?"
0: And very creatively named.
1: Thank you. I'll preface it with a little bit of info on it. It stems from sports personality Shannon Sharp, Hall of Fame tight end. He commented on a LeBron James post, "I'm pouring honey on you, goat. It's illegal to kill a bear unless being attacked." And from that has stemmed the phrase "pouring honey on a goat," referring to them being a goat. So are we jumping into it right now? Or
0: so just some clarifying questions. So some of our listeners might be perhaps on the older end, might not know GOAT. Can you elaborate on that a little further?
1: Of course.
0: For us?
1: It is an acronym of sorts, or not of sorts, it just flat out is. It stands for greatest of all time. It's been largely popularized in the debate between Michael Jordan and LeBron James of the National Basketball Association here in the U.S. of A. And yeah, it's just become, it's from there, it's just spawned into all discourse and all topics.
0: So the Shannon Sharp tweet kind of sparked everything off. Instagram comment, I see. Good thing it's not a tweet, because it would be an X or something.
1: Well, it would be an X, yeah.
0: A post on X something dumb like that. So if we pour honey on the goat.
1: That's the highest of compliments.
0: Like, highest of compliments.
1: There's nothing more complimentary than pouring honey on a goat.
0: Okay. So how is this segment going to work?
1: So I'm just going to list out some names. I'll hand it off to people if they have things in mind. I know I already talked to a few about their plans, and we'll just go from there. I'll let everyone talk it out. If they like them, if they don't, they're pouring the honey, or if they're stealing some even.
0: So if we're pouring honey, we like the person. We think they're a goat.
1: We adore them. We think that they're the best of the best. They deserve our honey. And it can be differing levels of honey. Like, you're going to drizzle a little bit of honey, or you're just going to dump the honey on them, just depending on how much you're feeling them, what the vibe is you're getting.
0: But if we're not dumping honey, we're not a fan. We're not pouring honey, we're not a fan. Because they're not a goat, because we only pour honey on goats.
1: Only on goats. And if you're stealing it, then in your mind they're a woat, which, to get into that again, that's the worst of all time compared to the greatest of all time.
0: So we got goat, we got woat, and we got honey.
1: A lot of honey.
0: Let's jump into this.
1: All righty. So we're going to kick it off with tonight's hero of the Boston Red Sox, Masataka Yoshida. For those of you who did not watch, he had a game-tying two-run home run in the top of the ninth to tie it.
0: This was a Yankees-Red Sox game that just happened.
1: Masataka Yoshida of the Boston Red Sox had a game-tying home run with two outs. Big deal.
0: Crushed the Yankees' hopes. We saw this family in front of us just kind of fold inside.
1: Nearly break down in tears. It was really hard to watch.
0: I mean,
1: as a diehard Bostonian myself. But, yeah, let's hand it right off. Who wants to get into Masataka Yoshida? Theo?
2: No, I've always been a fan of Masataka.
1: He's
2: a Japanese native coming to the Red Sox last year, I believe.
1: Correct.
2: Now it's his second year. He had, I believe, not hit a home run since April 20th
1: of this season.
2: Mm-hmm. Yeah, so must have been a shock to some Yankees fans out there when he came through and tied the game. And for that reason, disappointing Yankees fans, I'm going to have to pour some honey on Masataka Yoshida.
1: Love it.
0: The goat of maybe making Yankees sad.
2: Absolutely.
0: On specifically July 5th.
1: July 5th. Leo?
3: Yeah, he's my goat all time. Probably greatest of all time.
1: Hmm.
3: 30 years old, coming over from Japan. Fuki is actually his hometown, you know. I think it's important that we go to their hometown and not just their home country. That's important to me.
1: Yeah.
3: But yeah, I'm pouring all sorts of honey on top of him.
1: Nicholas?
4: Yeah, so I'm not too big into watching sports generally. Not a big baseball fan, but going to this game and seeing the ninth inning, you know, home run, just completely changed the course of the game. Probably changed the course of my life after watching that. You have to pour honey on that. You have to.
1: I agree, Nicholas.
0: Every Yankees fan who is sad at that game is one drip of honey that I'm pouring on that goat.
1: Wow. That is
2: that's a lot of honey.
1: I really appreciate that.
0: A lot of honey.
1: To the highest degree. Zachary?
5: Yeah. I got to say, going into the game, I was rooting for the Yankees.
1: You were?
5: A little bit, yeah. I had a hat from them that I found on the street. So
1: the best way to find a hat.
5: Yeah, so I had to give myself to that team for the night. But when I saw what he did, I got to pour honey on that. It was incredible. It made the whole game more interesting, and that's really what
1: game
5: I was
1: there respect
5: for.
1: Game respect game. Game respect game at all times.
0: Certified honey.
4: Honey pour.
1: So much honey.
0: Certified pour.
4: Honey jar?
0: Certified honey, yeah. He has a full jar. Full jar.
1: Wow. The fullest of jars. Now I'm going to hop into someone else here. Let's see, what are we feeling here? Well, you know, why not? Let's just hop into something a little bit more dicey, shall we? Shall we?
0: We shall.
1: Kamala Harris, the vice president,
0: The
1: first lady? No, not first lady. That's
0: that would be that's Jill Biden.
3: Jill Biden. Quite.
0: For now.
1: Jill Biden, correct.
0: Jill. Dr. Jill.
1: Dr. Jill.
4: Jill.
1: Come on. Apologies.
0: Let's put some respect on
1: what's her husband called now? The first gentleman? No, the second gentleman. Second gentleman.
0: What do you mean called now? It's
4: the
0: always
4: president?
0: Been called that.
1: Well, no, because she's the first ever female vice president.
0: Well, that's true, but it's not like the first gentleman position or second gentleman position has ever not existed. It's always existed. It's just never been used before.
1: So it's the first. That's neither here nor there. Theo, please get into it.
2: No, as we just mentioned, she's setting a little bit of history.
1: Love it.
2: Currently in the United States, first woman vice president. And for that reason alone, she's very successful. I'm a big supporter, one might say. I'll pour some honey on Kamala Harris.
1: Love it.
0: Just want to jump in. The views expressed during this program represent the views of those who say them, not the views of WKCR's executive board or our license holders, the trustees of Columbia University.
1: Thank you.
0: Quick disclaimer.
1: Have to do it. Leah.
3: As a California native myself, just have to pour honey on her. She's obviously California born and raised. Big time A's fan, just like me.
1: Really?
3: For those facts alone.
1: I'm all sorry for
3: honey,
1: your loss.
3: Pouring on her.
1: Yeah. St. Clickless.
0: Nikki Clicky.
4: Yeah, so, I think the first of everything is very important. Setting a standard, you know. So, got to pour honey. First woman vice president.
1: Thank you. Theodore.
0: We did it, Joe. We did it. That was so unimaginably cringe to watch.
1: Yeah, no life in that voice.
0: No absolutely life in that no voice. I mean, dead. Less life than the entirety of the body of Joe Biden. Like that's
1: no, and that's saying
0: do.
1: Something. Respectfully,
0: hard to do. For that reason, not pouring honey on Kamala Harris.
1: Our first no honey. Withholding of honey,
0: yes,
1: so far.
0: Withholding of honey.
5: Would you be taking honey or just not pouring?
1: That's a good question.
0: I would be taking honey because
1: stealing it.
5: Whoa.
0: Stealing honey to pour on somebody else. Yeah.
1: Okay, so you're saving it up. That's good. Mm. Zachary.
5: I gotta go with the mindset that she's doing something no one else has done, and for that I have to pour honey.
0: Mm.
1: Gotta respect the first. Yeah. Alright, I'm gonna give one more and then we're gonna hand it off to Theo. I know he has one. But first, we're gonna go with someone I don't think any of you know who he is. Chris Benoit.
2: I'll go ahead.
1: Theo, sorry, I didn't
2: yes,
1: call you.
2: No,
1: that's on me. Apologies.
2: Is, no problem. Chris Benoit, if I had to guess, he's probably a French figure skater, I'd assume.
1: Sure.
2: First time I've heard this name ever in my life. Yeah.
1: I assumed.
2: But Benoit is a powerful last name. But Chris doesn't, I'm not sure if it fits quite well, you know? So I'm gonna leave no honey.
1: Okay.
2: Chris Benoit. Not taking any.
1: Just a respectful leave.
2: Absolutely.
1: Not for you.
2: I'll let him do him.
1: Exactly. And that's important. That's
0: let
1: important
0: him do him.
2: Yeah.
0: Theo will let Chris Benoit
2: do him. Or her do her. I'm not.
0: No?
2: Okay. Him do him.
0: He uses he him pronouns, to my knowledge.
2: Okay.
0: Theo Conroy, let the record show.
2: I'm just making
0: Chris
2: sure.
0: Benoit. Theo Conroy says Chris Benoit can do him.
2: Yes.
1: Yes, and he will do him. Leo Novi.
3: Ooh, can I just get a spelling on that last name, please?
1: Benoit.
4: Oh, wow.
3: Yeah, I'm not going to be pouring honey on that.
1: No
3: W's in the last name, even though his name's Benoit.
1: Well, it's French.
3: Well, 4th of July and all that, I'm going to be taking honey away from him.
0: Even though the French were literally our ally in the Revolution.
3: And, maybe if he was American.
1: Gave us the Statue of Liberty, just saying.
3: Well,
1: okay.
3: He's Canadian, right?
1: Someone was on their phone, but yes.
3: No, definitely not.
1: Okay, so you're not pouring honey?
3: No honey.
0: I'm not pouring honey on Leo for looking up.
1: I was gonna say that's
0: that's pretty.
1: Let's put the phone down, champ. Nicholas.
4: just off vibes, I think we're going to maintain the honey level. I don't think I'm going to pour honey. I don't think I'm going to take honey.
1: I feel like everyone's playing it safe here. I'm going to be honest. The lack of knowledge, we're all playing it safe.
4: I mean, he's not really pushing me in any direction. Okay. Chris Benoit. Okay. It's like the first name, it's very... I maybe take honey from Chris.
2: Whoa.
4: But I'd pour honey on statement. Benoit. So it equals out in the middle.
1: Okay, so you are pouring honey on Benoit, just to be clear.
4: Yes.
1: We're going to emphasize that. Thank you. Theodore.
0: You got to skip on me because unfortunately...
1: Yeah, I had to...
0: Approve with me.
1: I had to approve with Theodore. Zachariah, the third.
5: So I'm going to take that risk. I'm going to pour honey on
1: Love it. Love the aggression.
5: I have no idea who it is.
1: Okay.
5: But I just like taking the risk. So.
1: Good. Now, do I have permission to share?
0: You do have permission to share.
1: Lovely. So, Chris
5: Benoit. My opinion might change you.
1: Well, no, I mean, you...
5: Uninformed. I mean, uninformed, he gets his honey. Uninformed,
0: Chris Benoit can do him. So.
2: He can do him.
1: He can do him. Now, I did see you look him up. So, did you get the information?
2: No, I just saw him. I saw a little bit.
1: Okay.
3: Please share. I'm pretty sure you might have mentioned him already tonight.
1: I mentioned him to you in particular. Yeah, he is a former wrestler of several promotions. TNA, which is Total Nonstop Action.
5: Oh, I'm taking honey from this guy.
1: Too late. It's well too late.
3: No, I took honey from him.
5: I said I'd change.
1: The WWE, World Wrestling Entertainment, formerly the WWF, World Wrestling Federation. And he was a up-and-coming star in the main event scene, in major title matches. Believe he was a multi-time world heavyweight champion. However, in one fateful day in 2005, a combination of heavy steroid use, drug use, and CTE led him to commit a murder-suicide of his wife, child, and himself. So, he is going to do him.
2: I don't know why this attention turned on me. Zach poured honey on this man.
1: Well, I'll just look. Oh,
5: I poured honey on him without knowing who he was.
4: I mean, maybe on his WWE career. We don't need to look beyond that.
1: World heavyweight champion. So.
4: I'm sorry.
5: When it's just a name, you can't look past that. There's nothing more to go with that. Just an any old. Would you pour honey on any random person on the street?
0: I mean, I think any civilian? No, because then they're not a goat.
1: Yeah, they can't be my goat if I don't know them. I mean, that's just like really aggressive. Yeah, go to the moment. You went so aggressive.
5: I don't know. I'm trying to help the people out. I don't know.
1: Love, love, the honey. So much love.
5: Spread the love.
1: Now, Theo, I'm gonna hand this over to you. You got a great one, and I want you to share with the class.
2: Absolutely. Now, I'm not in depth about the history of this guy.
1: That's okay.
2: Perhaps I wish I were, but this is Julian Riley. He's a brewist or something of the nature. I don't know the correct term.
0: Brewer.
2: That makes a lot of sense.
5: That does make sense.
2: He's a New York native and the inventor of a nice little IPA called Harlem Blue.
5: Pouring honey.
2: Oh, wow.
1: Wow, right that's jumping in. That we're
5: pouring honey. Immediately pouring honey.
2: Really?
1: Yes. Yeah, I'll have to second it.
5: I was fortunate enough to try some of this recently, and it's just one of the best IPAs I've ever had.
2: That's fantastic.
5: Yeah, loved it.
1: Yeah, I'm just going to, I mean, tough to follow that up, because I have all the same thoughts, all of them.
2: Absolutely.
1: The can was, one might say, a work of art, and it's just something I have to try every time I'm in New York. Like, I just have to keep going back. I can't have enough. Outside of the eventual stomach pumping that would result from me having too much.
2: Yeah.
1: Besides that.
5: But we can easily get there.
1: And we can get there.
2: Yeah, we could. I'll turn it over to Leo.
3: Yeah. There's something about a local brew that just hits different. And that's what Harlem Blue is. Actually, I think they're thinking about switching their name to Blue Harlem.
5: Got a ring to it.
0: That is not true.
3: We're just reaching out to them on a rebrand possibility. Maybe up those numbers a little bit, but
1: the numbies.
3: I will be pouring honey on this founder, this goat, this titan of industry.
1: Major switch up. Major
2: switch up. Oh, it is
4: Julian.
3: Riley. Julian, you know, Riley. You gotta love two first names. Just roll off the tongue. Mm-hmm. But yeah, phenomenal brew, phenomenal brand. Maybe looking at a rebrand though.
4: I'm gonna have to take a different stance here, unfortunately. I'm gonna have to take honey.
0: Taking honey.
4: Yeah, from Julian here. Just not a fan of his work. Had better. That's really all there is. I support the local, you know, but I think there needs to be some changes.
2: If you were to perhaps rebrand to Blue Harlem, could that perhaps change your mind a bit?
4: It'd be one step in the right direction. Yeah.
0: Mm.
5: Okay.
0: I am going to pour honey, but just a little bit, because I respect the whole history of the Harlem Blue. You know, with the history is like, oh, there was a speakeasy and they lit a blue light whenever there's a fresh brew in. Mm-hmm. So I respect that. I respect the local. Not very good flavor, though. Mm. Actually, quite bad, if you ask me. In terms of everything else, great. Actually consuming, not good. Very not good.
1: Well, all right.
5: Okay.
1: It's on my show. I'm not sure what the time situation is. Are we going to keep going here?
0: We got time for about two more.
1: Okay. Does anyone else have one, or should I just keep going off the list here?
0: You rattle one more for us.
1: I'll rattle one off. We're going to go with... Timothy Wesley, Chicago Wesley.
0: Wow, that is...
5: Wow.
0: Everyone knows who this is.
1: Yeah.
0: At least in this one.
1: I don't think I need to explain, but yeah. I can. No. But let's just first let Theo share his thoughts on him.
2: I personally can absolutely not do Timothy justice here. I will, of course, pour honey on this man. Pour honey on, his sweet bald head.
1: Ooh.
2: But before I get too caught up with Timothy,
0: look
2: I'll
0: really
2: pass
0: beautiful,
2: on
0: just
2: who,
0: like...
1: Noble.
2: Who absolutely Noble. knows the
1: Leah.
2: Guy.
1: Leah.
3: Yeah, this is my Manuka honey pour of the night. For the uninitiated, Manuka honey, one of the best around, one of the most expensive. But for all those listening, I would just suggest, if you could, next time you have an opportunity, try the participant observer assignment. It really ingratiates yourself in the church community.
1: I learn
3: a lot. It lets you participate and observe. And if you actually go to the church, you'll learn what type of music they play. And that's, I think, the most important part.
1: And
3: so I'm going to pass this on to my classmate, my best friend here, Nick.
4: Oh, wow. Quite an introduction. But Timothy Wesley, I mean, he's a coach, teacher, mentor. Really, anything that a high schooler who needs guidance in their high school journey could ask for.
5: Well, almost anyone for that matter.
4: Yeah.
1: And would you call him a friend?
4: I would call him a friend.
1: A dear friend.
4: A dear friend.
1: Yeah, wow.
2: Perhaps a father figure.
1: Father figure.
4: A father figure, yes.
1: Wow.
2: That's beautiful.
1: Wow.
4: Really an inspiring man. All jokes aside, yeah. Definitely pour honey on him. Definitely.
0: Sometimes you got to dig through the dumpster with your daughter to find somebody else's diary. Sometimes you got to do that.
1: Truer words have never been spoken.
0: And very few people are willing to do that except for Timothy Wesley. And for that reason, pouring honey all over that man.
1: Wow. Zachary?
5: Yeah, this man, he could be a motivational speaker like akin to any of them, to David Goggins.
1: Wow.
5: The way he would run by our team as our coach, egging us on the whole time. So inspirational. I believe he completed an Ironman. He's just all the honey.
2: To be the same man that climbed Mount Kilimanjaro?
5: He did.
2: I believe.
5: Mm. Same man. Wow. Same man.
4: Has driven in a car over 100 miles.
5: Same man.
0: Same man.
2: Wow.
5: Incredible things. Yeah. Incredible things he's done.
1: Wow. We are going to wrap up with one more. A controversial figure in current times for one reason or another. I'm going to go with Drake, Drizzy, Sixth God.
0: The 69 God.
1: The 69 God. The King of Toronto. Theo, why don't you kick us off?
2: Drake absolutely gets a lot of disrespect nowadays because Kendrick Lamar has been a little...
1: mean.
2: A little mean. I would say I'd go as far as mean to my dear friend Drake. I don't personally know him, but I'm sure we get along.
1: Oh, you would. Yeah. I guarantee it.

0: and trade at the moment.
1: Copious amounts.
0: Absolutely.
1: Of course. Horrible. Leonovi.
2: He's Canadian. No honey.
1: Fair.
3: Very fair.
1: No more words need to be spoken.
3: Simple man.
1: I mean, you've been very consistent with that, too.
2: I try my best.
1: Nick?
4: Yeah, I'm going to go more on Theo's side than Leo's side here tonight. Been a long-time fan of his music. I know he can get some hate, but definitely, personal life aside, I don't know anything about what he does, you know. I just listen to his music, so poor Hunter.
5: And let's just say there's a reason why one of us is working at a non-commercial independent radio station, and the rest of us aren't.
2: Stray.
5: And that's because I'm absolutely taking so much honey from this man. Drake is the worst of the worst when it comes to culture vultures in the hip-hop industry. I'm WKCR's number one Drake hater. I might be New York's number one Drake hater. I'm definitely Oak Park, Illinois' number one Drake hater. Definitely the biggest Drake hater in this room. I am a longtime despiser.
1: Don't be sleeping on me.
5: Oh, true, true. Still haven't heard from Declan. I'm perhaps the number one Drake hater in all of New York. Big Drake hater. Music is horrible. So repetitive, formulaic, boring, commercial. We talk about Adonis. Do you want to play? Should we play that dog shit Adonis track?
1: I was actually saying we should. Dog shit. Well, I mean.
5: Horrible. You trot your 6-year-old son out there to drop a freestyle, and he's rhyming iPad with iPad.
2: He's just a kid. He's just having fun. Yeah. We can hate on Drake, but hate on Adonis is a bit unfounded.
1: It's a bit like he's hating on Drake's parenting style.
5: Yeah, yeah. I mean, if I was Drake, I would have first at least acknowledged that I had a child. And then my second step would be not to put that child on in a music video with a freestyle rap and rhyming iPad with iPad, but that's neither here nor there.
2: Yeah.
5: I've spoken my piece, taking so much honey from Drake.
1: Have to respect it. Zachary.
2: Yeah, this is a great, great question, honey on Drake or not. I appreciate the question.
1: You're welcome.
2: Yeah, especially,
1: I try my hardest.
2: Yeah, especially with all the dissing that was going on end of school year there. I would say...
5: School year is the reference point for all the listeners at home, too.
1: Correct.
5: Especially...
2: Sorry.
1: The Zach hate hours back on.
5: Sorry, I'll contain myself.
2: Well, I would say... I guess I would have to... I drizzle honey on Drake. Drizzy Drake, drizzle honey.
1: Oh,
0: wow.
2: I mean, come on.
1: If you could not hear, that was a loud dap between me and Zach for that joke. Please continue.
2: Just a little bit. I like some of his music. Hate the guy, so... I don't know.
1: That's fair. I'm going to jump in here and share my thoughts for once. I'm not a Drake hater, per se, but I definitely don't think I've listened to a Drake song in under my own will in probably a few years. Don't check out his albums. Just not for me. Not a fan. Don't enjoy his voice. It makes me angry. I think his best music was early 2000s, maybe, or like 2010s, like Take Care. Just some good old pop hits. But once he tried to get into being a serious rapper, I just could not be a fan.
5: Wow.
1: That is all I have to say. Ted, I'll hand it back over.
5: Thank you. So, a lot of honey drizzled, a lot of honey poured, a lot of honey taken as well.
1: Of course.
5: To pour or not to pour honey on a goat. That was a great segment there from Declan. Thank you for sharing those words with us. We're going to hear a few tracks by Brian Eno from his 1973 debut record, Here Come the Warm Jets. This has typically been described as art pop, but kind of blends into the progressive rock subgenre as well. Of course, Brian Eno, one of the godfathers of ambient music, so this can be also almost seen as a forerunner to ambient. You're going to hear Needles in the Camel's Eye, Here Come the Warm Jets, and On Some Faraway Beach from the record Here Come the Warm Jets from 1973. 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

0: On Some Faraway Beach by Brian Eno. Before that, Here Come the Warm Jets, before that, Needle in the Camel's Eye. This is from his debut 1973 record, Here Come the Warm Jets. Of course, Brian Eno would be go on to become the godfather, some would say, of ambient music. Declan, what are we going to be hearing next here?
1: If you beat me, like great MF Doom, make sure you say it in all caps, as always said. I'm starting with Lavender Buds.
0: We are. We'll hear Lavender Buds, then White Willow Bark. After that, Dragon's Blood and Coffin Nails here on WKCR. We're going to rip these four all in a row. We'll be back after that.

0: Coffin Nails by MF Doom. Before that, Dragon's Blood. Before that, White Willow Bark. Before that, Lavender Buds from MF Doom there. That's Metal Fingers Presents Special Herbs Volumes 4 and 5. Zach was talking in that little break there about a little question that we were posing to the group, and maybe we thought we'd share with the listeners at home.
1: Yeah, so we were discussing maybe the implications of if you lost all your limbs somehow. And also discussing, I'm not sure how this came up, but we were discussing assisted suicide in some states in the U.S.
0: I was hoping we would talk about the general grievous question. Well,
1: We're getting there. I wanted to explain the whole backstory.
0: You're doing great. Thank you.
1: Yeah, so essentially the question was, would you rather live as General Grievous if you lost all of your limbs?
0: From Star Wars.
1: Or die? That was my question. Had some interesting responses.
2: Well, I don't know who General Grievous is, Leo, so please do not point at me. Theo.
3: I prefer to live and be General Grievous. Yeah,
1: it'd be pretty cool.
3: No, it would be cool to not be dead, probably.
1: Well, probably. Also to be General Grievous.
3: Yeah, I think the most important part of the question would be the death.
1: Over that?
3: Yeah.
1: But you'd be living with no limbs.
0: Well, you have limbs. You have four arms.
4: Yeah. You actually get more limbs.
1: I think you have six.
0: Yeah, you're six.
3: I feel like your question is like, would you rather have more limbs or die?
4: Yeah.
1: No. Because General Grievous is like, it's not actually like living. You're like basically on life support with four metal arms.
0: Well, then why is he commanding the whole army?
3: But what's the other option?
1: I guess where you're dead, yeah.
3: Yeah.
1: I guess I'm asking, is that truly living if you're General Grievous?
3: Mm. Oh, wow. That's deep.
2: That's very deep.
3: I'll take the arms.
1: Yeah. I think I would as well.
4: Do I get the lightsabers?
2: Good question.
1: You have to get them.
4: You gotta earn them.
1: You gotta kill the Jedi.
4: Mm-hmm. Yeah, I think I'm gonna live as General Grievous.
3: I like that. Yeah.
2: Wow.
4: Yeah.
1: I mean, General Grievous. Yeah, wow. I think I'd pour honey on General Grievous.
3: No.
4: he didn't do a great job commanding the Droid Army.
0: He did not.
1: He's a very cool character.
3: Would pouring honey on General Grievous kind of ruin him, though? Like, that kind of gets in his like little circuit board, right?
1: Yeah, it might break his circuits. Well, I think he's endured some...
3: I'd pour some coolant on
0: if
3: General
0: water
3: Grievous.
0: Is his,
3: yeah, I'd pour some his lubricant traps on General Grievous.
0: Lube him up.
3: Mm-hmm.
1: Oh, okay.
0: Speaking of, I guess I have a would you rather...
2: Oh,
1: let's hear it.
0: Live or die, but you go out as a champion. Mm. Go out as a legend, some would say.
2: And why?
3: Like Chris Benoit.
0: Let me explain.
2: World heavyweight champion.
0: Picture this.
4: Hand me a picture, please.
0: You're living in Washington, kind of near Seattle.
1: Beautiful.
2: Not wrong.
0: Well, you're working at the airport. You're a ground control person. You've been working there for about 15 years. But on the side, you have a flight simulator up on your laptop, and you're secretly teaching yourself how to fly a passenger aircraft. So that one day, what do you think you do?
1: You steal an aircraft and go and do a bunch of crazy loops in a stolen aircraft.
2: Ah.
1: Yeah.
0: That is exact. Are you familiar?
1: I think I'm familiar with this story, yeah. Did he end up crashing the plane?
0: We're getting a little ahead of ourselves. Sky King is what he was termed. Sky King, ruler of the skies. His domain is endless. He's like an eagle flying off into the night. Mm. Stole a plane.
2: Okay.
0: Stole a passenger plane. Empty passenger plane. Taught himself how to fly in a flight simulator online in his basement. Took this plane up. Aircraft control is like, why is this plane off the ground? Like, what's going on here? They managed to establish radio contact with him. We actually have the radio logs for everything they said. This guy wanted to go out on top, go out above the clouds like it was meant to be. He's flying around at dawn or sunset. Takes a plane, flies around Mount Rainier twice. And then utters the famous words, Can this thing do a barrel roll?
2: Oh, I'm going to guess it could not.
5: No, I think
1: no.
5: It can.
1: He pulled it off.
5: He did those flight simulators. He was ready.
2: Oh,
0: can we get Theo? What do you think?
3: No, he absolutely did it. Probably the best barrel roll. I'm sure.
4: He's gonna crash and die.
0: So, for those of you unaware, a barrel roll is a sophisticated flight maneuver where the plane does a basically complete flip. Yeah, it does a barrel roll. I mean, it's self-described. It does a barrel roll. Very easy to pull off in fighter jets. Very, very hard to pull off in large commercial jets. So it goes way, way up above the Pacific Ocean. Everyone on the radio is like, don't do the barrel roll. Don't do the barrel roll. Don't do the barrel roll. He hits the barrel roll. He hits the barrel roll. He loses like 30,000. He loses thousands of feet of altitude in seconds. Because when he flipped the plane, it like killed his like forward motion. So it totally, I'm sure the physics people in here can really. We're literally speaking with an aeronautical engineer.
3: Wow. Yeah. Who might that be?
5: Two, actually. Yeah.
0: Well,
5: yeah.
0: One's astronautical. Well, we're not in space yet.
1: Once you turn the plane 90 degrees, there's no lift.
3: Are there some equations?
1: It's just going to fall. Yeah. Unfortunately, I can't describe them at the moment. But.
3: Oh, that's disappointing. Yeah. Well, that's good.
0: We're going to get there in 2 years. We're going to get there in 2 years.
3: Oh, okay.
0: So the plane, no lift, going all the way down, feet before the Pacific Ocean, completes the barrel roll, pulls up.
2: That's kind of aura.
0: Flies away. That's crazy aura. Aura. Crazy aura. Yeah. Crashes into an abandoned island. Oh. And dies.
2: Okay, so he didn't really land it then if he crashed.
0: No, well, he hit the barrel roll.
5: He goes out in a blaze.
0: And there's videos of the sun is setting over the Pacific Ocean, and people are like, why is this commercial jet hitting? There's video of the barrel roll.
2: I mean, that's.
0: I believe we're. Are we showing some video of the barrel roll?
4: Updates from Moore, Brian just check Moore. Back in.
0: Oh. Brian Moore. I hope he's out of White Plains now.
4: Witnessed an assault on the Metro North.
0: Oh, that is always rough. Never want to hear that. Yeah. So, anyways, Sky King went out on top.
4: So just back to that. Would you rather? Could you?
0: Yeah. What's the would you rather? Be Sky King or not?
2: Not be Sky King.
1: Not be Sky King. 100%.
4: I don't. That sounded awful.
2: I have no interest.
0: Not
2: be Sky King.
0: Not be Sky King. But I'd rather. If my options were that day, die of old age or. Die Sky King. I'm picking Sky King.
2: Well, sure, but that's,
5: I think if you're gonna,
4: what type of plane was it?
0: It was a Boeing of some sort.
2: Of course,
0: it's a Boeing because those.
2: Honestly, I'm an Airbus boy.
0: I can't believe that thing actually got off the ground.
2: Yeah, I'm an Airbus boy.
0: Actually, we shouldn't say anything bad about Boeing because they might. Anyways.
2: Yeah. Anyway,
0: we are going to hear a few more tracks. Again, you're listening to WKCR FM New York and WKCR HD. You're going to hear Thunder, Blind Spot, and The Tinkerer from. Maruja, they're a post-rock band. They released these songs in 2023. Hope you enjoy.
2: Love.
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0: 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That's our overnight show here in the new music department. Very excited to be with you all. My name is Ted. Maybe we go around the room and just do another quick reintroduction for the listeners who maybe tuning in for the morning instead of tuning in for the evening. We'll start over here with Nick.
1: Hi, I'm Nick. I'm from the suburbs of Chicago.
0: You got a fun fact?
1: Fun fact, I like to rock climb as a hobby.
2: Hello. DJ Novotai's back. Fun fact is this is my second time here on WKCR.
0: True. Real fans know.
2: Real ones remember.
3: Oh, what's poppin'? New York morning crowd. My name is Theo Conroy. My fun fact is I'm to the left of DJ Novotai today.
0: That's pretty fun.
3: Pass it on.
4: To Jaquavius, JQ. Absolutely. JQ, as the streets call me, the young OG. A fun fact about me is I am an electrician.
1: Zach?
5: That's fun. Yeah, hi, I'm Zach.
1: It's electric.
5: I'm from New Haven, and I have two prosthetic arms.
0: That might be one reason why we were earlier talking about would you rather be Zach, do you wanna rehash that would you rather earlier?
5: Yeah, so we were discussing would you rather be
0: We're almost there. We got to lock in.
5: Would you rather be General Grievous or be dead? And we had a good discussion about that, which actually evolved recently into would you rather be General Grievous or Darth Vader?
0: No, it was rather would you rather be dead or Darth Vader?
1: No, I think
4: it kept growing.
5: I think that's an actual question, unlike the first one, which I don't know. Because similar situations but different end results. So just think on that one.
4: Oh, I'm thinking.
1: Darth Vader.
5: Yeah.
1: He redeems himself.
4: I'm so. DV for sure.
0: Yeah, I agree.
5: True. That's a good character arc for sure.
2: I'd go GG.
0: One of the other things we're talking about is how much sleep do you think you personally need to survive? On like a day-to-day and then like a how many hours could you go in a row type situation. And I'm looking over here at my dear friend Nick, and I'm just curious, how long do you think you could go?
1: Without sleep, how long I could go?
0: Yeah, I read an article. This guy went for 8 days straight, and around a few days in, he started hallucinating, but he could tell what was hallucinating and what was not. And then by like day five, he thought that the people who were helping his like support team were like trying to kill him and conspiring against him. Then by day eight, he couldn't tell the hallucinations from real life. Mm. He was just being kept awake.
1: Yeah.
0: Because he told them he wanted to stay awake for 8 days straight. So,
1: I mean, based on personal experience,
0: I hate to cut you off as much as I hate Drake, actually.
1: Throwback.
0: A little bit of a callback. He slept for 22 hours after he was awake for 8 days straight, and it didn't have any immediate negative side effects, but the rest of his life was pretty rough. It was violent outbursts against his wife were frequent as a result of brain damage endured from staying awake for 8 hours.
4: Oh.
0: Or for 8 days.
1: Yeah. I think probably based on personal experience, after 24 hours of staying up, starts to get pretty hard the next day. If you've gone through a full day without sleeping, just to stay awake. So I think, I mean, I don't know. I feel like after 3 days, I'm done. I'm either just completely falling asleep or losing my mind. Yeah, 8 days. That seems like that's pushing it.
2: Yeah, I'm going to answer the other question. I think you got to get that solid 8 hours of sleep every night.
0: I'm a big advocate for 8 hours of sleep a night, too. I think sleep is really important, and people tend to undervalue sleep, and that's why how you end up like this guy.
5: Yeah.
0: Nobody else wants to chime in.
5: On that,
0: because maybe they're prioritizing their sleep.
5: Well, on that first question of

0: 89.9 on your FM dial here in the New York City area. The time is 4:56 a.m. We've got just about an hour left here on Transfigured Night. That's our overnight show in the new music department, where we're bringing you a variety of tracks from kind of all over. We're joined by a variety of friends here. It's a very special show. If you'd like to call in, number to do so, 212-854-9920. Once again, 212-854-9920. We'd love to hear from you. In the meantime, you're going to hear the following tracks from Duster. This is from their 2023 record, Remote Echoes. You'll hear Glue, The Weed Supreme, Cigarettes and Coffee, Before the Veil, and The Mood. All coming up next here on WKCR.
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0: 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That's 89.9 on your FM dial. You're tuned into Transfigured Night. That's music in the overnight hours here on KCR. We're going to be rocking with you all until 6 a.m., which we're going to be rocking. Very excited to be with you all. I've got several guests here in the studio. How are we feeling?
1: Absolutely amazing, Illini. Just really feeling good. Yeah, just so damn amazing. Everyone around me looks a little bit tired. Zach does have his headphones on.
2: I feel great.
0: It's been a long night.
1: You don't look great.
2: I feel great.
3: I think we should do one word to describe ourselves going around in a circle.
1: Love that.
2: I'll start.
0: To be prepared.
2: Great.
1: That's sexy.
0: It's a callback.
4: Aura.
2: Duke Dennis.
1: That is two words.
2: Prepared.
1: Thank you.
5: Relaxed.
1: Love.
0: Excited. Because we got a great hour of radio lined up for you all here.
5: All
1: fantastic.
5: Absolutely.
0: It's going to be a great hour of radio. If you're tuned in from 5 a.m. to 6 a.m. on a Saturday morning, you might be perhaps the luckiest person to have found this spot on the dial.
1: I mean,
0: commercials, and you get this.
5: Yeah.
4: Wow.
5: I mean,
1: you're a top two person.
5: It's just like, it's your lucky day.
4: I'm pouring honey on you, listener.
1: Yeah. Lots of honey. Drizzled all
0: pour,
1: over.
0: Pour honey
1: down.
0: On the listeners, yes
4: Absolutely.
0: Or no?
1: What, west and north.
5: Yes.
1: Yeah.
2: 100%. Yes.
0: Listeners are getting crazy 100%. Honey. Yeah. For those of you who've been tuned in the whole show, we know you're out there because you've been ringing our phone line endlessly.
1: Getting a lot of DMs on social media.
0: Yeah.
1: A lot of
0: phone
1: Honestly,
0: calls.
1: Honestly, slow it down.
2: A lot of love from
1: slow
2: you guys.
1: Slow it down. A lot of love.
2: Yeah, and we love that
1: Jake,
2: here.
1: We love
2: what we stand
1: love.
2: For.
1: Oh, my Lord.
0: Mike's a little buggy. That's okay. We're going to hear a few more tracks from Duster. Moon Age, Heading for the Door, Gold Dust, and Topical Solution. This is from Stratosphere. They're 1998 release. A little bit more slowcore here as we get into the last hour of our hosting. I know you all are sad to hear us go, but we've got a few more tricks up our sleeve for the last hour, and you can always give us a call at 212-854-9920. Once again, 212-854-9920. And it looks like the phone is ringing just like that, so you can join the many other people calling the phone. This is Moon Age by Duster.

0: 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That was Topical Solution by Duster here. It's 5:21 a.m. Beautiful morning here.
1: Beautiful.
0: Beautiful. Thank you. Well put.
2: Can see the sun rising out the window.
0: There's no
1: absolute
0: window in
1: scenes.
0: MC.
1: No, there's scenes. There's scenes.
0: It's great. Just for some context, we're starting to trail off a little bit here. We've been here since 2.
1: I'm good.
0: Wonderful. Wonderful. Maybe we're not starting to trail off.
1: Oh, no.
0: Maybe we're not. Maybe
1: never
0: we're,
1: can,
0: we're
1: never
0: locked.
1: Will.
0: We're dialed, some would say.
1: I might say it.
0: Attuned.
1: Perhaps.
0: Perhaps.
1: Mayhaps.
0: Indeed. We want to just talk about some Mount Rushmores real quick. Mount Rushmore. Four top things. This was prompted by a discussion earlier where I was asked what my four... My Mount Rushmore of hip hop would be, and I said I would like to include RZA on that, and people were not familiar with RZA.
1: Oh, Wu-Tang Clan?
0: Okay, now we know because I explained the whole thing.
1: No, I know him well.
0: And I was like, well, can I just put the whole of Wu-Tang Clan? And you said, no, that would be 9 people, and there's only 4 spots. So
1: I did say just that.
2: It's a fair point.
1: It's a great point.
0: So we're now going to talk about some other Mount Rushmores, not of hip hop, I believe.
1: Up to you. You're the host.
0: Wonderful. The most. It's like I'm just getting tossed here. That's
1: you
0: wonderful.
1: Are.
0: How about we go with Mount Rushmore of places in New York?
1: Ah.
3: Ted, why don't you start us off?
0: Oh, I would love to start us off. Let's see. I would say number one easily. 47 Claremont Avenue. That's a great place. Number two, the Riverside Park Trail when you go really far north.
1: Mm-hmm.
0: It's great. Number three, the Knockdown Center in Queens.
1: Mm.
0: Very nice. And I'd say number four, there's this one point in Central Park where you go down a really big hill. And if you've got a bike... You can go like 35 and you're just zooming past pedestrians who are walking on the same street. Sometimes I like hit like a little tuck, you know, the tuck to be more aerodynamic.
2: Yeah.
0: The physics people would know.
2: Pretty
0: yeah.
2: Cool stuff.
0: Yeah.
1: Okay. Yeah. Nick, you want to?
2: Mount Rushmore of
1: New York places.
2: New York City.
3: Lunch New York spots. City or New York State?
0: New York State, but I'm expecting most of these to be in New York City.
2: All right. So I've had a lot of experience in New York.
0: You gotta send your microphones so we can hear.
2: Oh, I'm sorry. I've had a lot of experience in New York recently. I'd have to do... Declan, do you remember what terminal I landed at? It was Terminal A.
1: It was A, I believe. Yeah. Yes, at LaGuardia.
2: LaGuardia Terminal A.
0: That's a good one.
2: Yeah.
1: It's fantastic one.
2: It has some charm to it, you know.
0: Mm.
2: Really like it. What else? Three more.
1: Three more things. You got it, kid.
0: Yeah, so one down, three to go.
2: There's an art installation on
1: a throne?
2: The one. Well, it's up for interpretation.
1: Okay.
2: Yeah.
1: Well, it was called a throne. Oh, loud lord.
2: It's on the one subway station near Columbia University. If anyone ever has the chance, highly encourage you to go check that out. Get your own interpretation.
1: Must see.
2: Yeah. We've had a few here. A lot of people think it's a chair. It's up for debate. Two more. Probably go the Bull on Wall Street. You can see there's a lot of up-and-coming cryptocurrencies.
0: It's a particular one come to mind.
2: Quack.
0: Quakey.
1: Was that what that was?
0: First utility backed meme coin.
1: Yeah. I was not paying attention.
2: A lot of people out there advertising. Just a great,
1: great
2: capitalist.
1: Yeah, great group of guys. Really
0: horrible.
1: Yeah.
2: And then, probably Absolute Bagels. Makes some pretty good bagels. Yep.
1: Yum yum yum.
0: We might need to speed through some of these ones. Yeah. Quick here.
3: I got
0: to be here all night.
1: Quick four.
3: I'm going to go the whole of Queens. It's my favorite borough and the one I was born in. Number two, I'm gonna go the MLB store.
0: Oh, that's
1: well, a yeah. Good. I was gonna say that. You stole that.
3: We can you know have the same one. It's okay, I think.
0: What's the best part of the Staten Island Ferry though? It's free.
3: That's
2: was that on
1: took
2: his
1: the
2: list?
1: Words out of his mouth.
3: Yeah, I took the words out of my mouth. Number three, of course, my home and my one true love, WKCR. Mm. WKCR stand up. And at number four, West Side Market. Absolutely lovely.
0: Wow, yeah, West Side Market, really.
3: The home of Harlem Blue, my favorite beer. I'm going to pass it on to Declan. I think he's got a couple.
1: I have a few. So I was going to say the MLB Network or store. However, I'm going to switch it up on us because you stole it. I'm going to go with the Albany Airport. I landed there last summer.
2: Wow.
1: Great spot. Wow. Underrated. Good people at the Albany Airport, like really sneaky good people.
2: Better than LaGuardia?
1: 10 times.
0: Are they like crafty?
1: Crafty. They have
0: sneaky athleticism. They got the fundamentals.
1: They have that. They have lactation
3: type
1: pods.
3: Type of guys you'd want to
1: a lot of lactation pods. A lot of lactation pods. So that was really
2: you
1: nice.
2: Need
1: to
2: an
1: see.
2: Airport.
3: First guys
2: That's
3: in, first last guys
1: you
3: out.
1: You do, because we do have breastfeeding mothers. Yeah. So after that, we have the subway that I stopped at on the. After the Albany Airport on the way to New York.
0: Oh, my God, come on.
1: And then after that, we have...
2: Do you remember what number that was?
1: No. The Hertz at the Albany Airport was really nice. And then last but not least, I'd have to go with the LaGuardia Terminal B... No, Terminal B... the location where the guy who told me where to go to get on the bus was that guy.
0: Mm.
1: He's not like, a spot, but that guy. He's a.
3: He was standing in a good
1: honey.
3: Spot.
2: Terminal B, honey. Not Terminal A.
1: Well, I mean, I was a B boy all the way, okay. and you've known that. I've always said that.
2: Yeah, well, I mean, you've been to A too, so.
0: Mm.
1: And I hated it. Horrible experience. Never again.
2: It's not my Mount Rushmore.
1: Not a spirit guy. You know
0: some
1: that.
0: Division among the LaGuardia Flyers.
1: Big United boy.
0: Theo or Zach?
3: I think Theo's got some.
1: I think
3: Zach should go. I didn't actually skip Declan. I was just saving Theo for last.
4: Mm-hmm. Mm. I had the exact same Mount Rushmore as Declan, which is unfortunate.
1: Which is crazy.
2: Great Mount Rushmore.
0: You've never been to Albany.
2: Yeah,
0: and three of them were in Albany.
3: And you didn't go to Terminal B.
2: Great minds think alike.
3: I think my top four is the first one on the list from... The last,
0: oh my god!
3: The last four people to go, but then the second one from Theo's list.
1: Love tap tap tap tap tap tap.
0: Wow.
1: This this is radio. Now we are on WKCR here.
0: We
1: are on WKCR. Am I not on WKCR? Where am I? Am I on 100.5? I mean, what are we doing here?
3: 98.9.
0: 89.
1: 899. You're in. Yeah, stay over there, bud. Anyway, Ted? Please.
0: Anybody would like to suggest a topic or.
1: Yeah, sure. Favorite? No, can't do that one.
0: That's never a good sign when they're.
1: No, it's
3: favorite
1: a sign.
3: Gritty sports players?
1: Sure.
2: Caleb Williams.
1: Love.
2: Up and coming star.
1: Love.
3: Great guy.
4: Not gritty.
3: Johnny Knox. Super gritty.
1: Ray Rice. Aaron Hernandez.
0: Oh my god, stop.
1: Okay,
0: we're gonna probably try to jump back into some music here quick. Let me just figure out exactly what the next tracks are going to be. We're going to hear some Aphex Twin here, folks. I'm trying to keep the train on the rails for the last few minutes. You're going to hear some tracks from one of Aphex Twin's, in my opinion, better records. Selected Ambient Works Volume 2. You're going to hear number 1, number 2, and number 3. You might be hearing some commotion in the background. We're just gonna try to ignore that at the moment. Not entirely sure. I'm kind of locked in on providing you all with these next tracks.
1: These tunes.
0: Yeah. So again, number 1, number 2, and number 3 from Aphex Twin, Selected Ambient Works Volume 2. This was released in 1994, following Selected Ambient Works 85 to 92. We're going to jump right in here. Hope you all enjoy.
2: That was a good segment. Good job, guys.

0: That was number three by Aphex Twin. We heard at number two and number one from Selected Ambient Works Volume 2, released in 1994. We've got one final Aphex Twin song we're going to end the show with. That would be Donkey Rhubarb from the Donkey Rhubarb EP from 1995. Quite a fun one, if you ask me. My name is Tad. I'm joined by a variety of people here in studio. We've been hosting since 2 a.m. live. We've been up for many hours at this point, almost a full day, I would say.
1: It's been a grind.
0: Grind is maybe an understatement. 5:53 a.m., so we're 7 minutes away from our final minutes, final second, fleeting moments of radio here.
1: Last breath.
0: 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Maybe we want to go around the room one more time, just quick introduce ourselves if anyone's tuning in right around 6 here as the sun is starting to crest above the western horizon right now.
2: Yeah, I'm Zach. I had a great time, and I hope you guys all have a great day. Thank you.
1: Hi, goodbye. This is Jaquavius JC. All right, goodbye. This is Declan.
2: Nailed it.
3: Signing off, this is Theo. It was an honor tonight.
4: This is Leo. Second time was a charm. Hopefully there'll be a third.
1: Praying for it.
5: Yep. This is Nick. Thanks for listening.
1: Love.
0: Some electric sign-offs there from the battle-hardened crew here in this WKCR studios. We've been up for quite some time. Just want to have you all maybe reflect for a few minutes on your experience here.
1: Oh, okay.
0: Like vocally, like do you have any thoughts on what this meant to you? You know, I'm used to this, but I mean, you guys are my guests, so I just want to know what that experience was like for you being here from 2 to 6 a.m.
1: I'd say it's changed my life. I'm being able to get on the airwaves to the lovely people of the greater New York City area. It's just changed my mindset on the world, shaped my views. My political spectrum has changed. Yeah. I flipped a little bit there. We're not going to get into that too much, but just a lot of great thoughts.
5: Yeah.
1: A lot of great thoughts, Theo.
3: Oh, yeah, I'll take over.
1: Please. No,
3: this, just a wonderful experience to finally get to participate in this production at WKCR Wicker, as we've come to know it.
1: That's how I've come to know it.
3: And I just can't wait till I'm back.
4: Yeah, I feel like I learned a lot. I participated and I observed. and I think both are very important. I'm just blessed to have had this experience.
5: If you've been listening this whole time, you'll understand this reference, but we're definitely pouring honey on this experience.
0: Niche reference there. Niche reference. If you're tuned in at 3 a.m., you would know. Zach, any...
2: So I think this was a good experience for me.
4: Yeah. That was a big... I really appreciated that.
0: Okay.
4: From Zach.
0: We're going to end with one more track here before we do turn it over to... Sounds of Asia, remotely hosted by Georgia DeLand.
1: Thank you, Georgia.
0: Any final words for the New York airwaves before we turn it over to one final track?

You just heard Fungi Mama by Blue Mitchell from Blue Mitchell's 1964 record, The Thing to Do, released on Blue Note Records, recorded, of course, at Rudy Van Gelder Studio in Englewood Cliffs, New Jersey, featuring Blue Mitchell himself on the trumpet, Junior Cook at the tenor saxophone, Chick Corea at the piano, Gene Taylor at the bass, and the great Al Foster at the drums. 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Or for those of you in the New York metro area, that's 89.9 on the FM dial. My name is Emma, and welcome to Daybreak Express this fine Monday morning. We're starting from now, just past 5 a.m., we will be bringing you a memorial broadcast for the great drummer Al Foster. May he rest in peace, who passed away on May 28, 2025, at the age of 82. Aloysius Tyrone Foster was born in Richmond, Virginia on January 18, 1943, again passed away just a few days ago at the tail end of May. Fantastic hard bop and swing drummer, recording with acclaimed musicians such as Blue Mitchell and Illinois Jackett early on in his career, played with the likes of Sonny Rollins, Dexter Gordon, McCoy Tyner, Horace Silver, Herbie Hancock, Joe Henderson, and of course, most notably possibly, played some jazz fusion with Miles in the 70s. We honor his legacy here at WKCR, and we are very excited to be bringing you the celebration of his life as a jazz drummer with our memorial birthday broadcast today. So I'll be bringing you records that he's on from approximately 5 a.m. until 8:30 a.m., and then I'll actually be back on at 10 a.m. until 12 p.m. So you'll be hearing a lot from me today, which I'm very excited about, again, as we honor and celebrate the great Al Foster. I particularly love many of sort of the more hard bop records that he recorded for the Blue Note label with various band leaders, of course, with the Thing to Do being one of them. So this is not too long of a record, so I figure we're going to start the show off with the rest of this album featuring various compositions from members of this band and some other very acclaimed musicians. So again, that was just Fungi Mama by Blue Mitchell. Next will be Mona's Mood by Jimmy Heath. Then the title track Thing to Do, also by Jimmy Heath. Step Lightly by Joe Henderson. And Chick's Tune, my favorite track of the record, by Chick Corea. Rest in peace, Al Foster. Here's the rest of The Thing to Do by Blue Mitchell.

You just heard The Thing to Do by Jimmy Heath. Before that, Mona's Mood, also by Jimmy Heath, which means we've now listened to the first three tracks of The Thing to Do from trumpeter Blue Mitchell, recorded in 1964 for Blue Note Records at Rudy Van Gelder Studio. And that lineup is Blue Mitchell himself on trumpet, Junior Cook on the tenor saxophone, Chick Corea at the piano, Gene Taylor at the bass, and our honoree Al Foster at the drums. If you're just now tuning in, I welcome you to our first segment of our Al Foster Memorial broadcast honoring the great drummer born January 18, 1943, and who passed away just last week on May 28th, 2025, at the age of 82. Now I'm starting off my first portion of this broadcast with one of my personal favorite records that Al Foster appears on. We'll probably be focusing on many of the records on which he appears from Blue Note Records. And so we're taking a full listen through The Thing to Do to start out. So we got two tracks left of this record. Next up will be Joe Henderson's Step Lightly, and then my personal favorite track of the record, Chick's Tune by Chick

You just heard Chick's Tune by Chick Corea, and before that, Step Lightly by Joe Henderson, which concludes our complete exploration into The Thing to Do, studio album by jazz trumpeter Blue Mitchell, recorded in 1964 at Van Gelder in Englewood Cliffs, released, of course, on the Blue Note label. We heard from Blue Mitchell at the trumpet, Junior Cook on the tenor saxophone, Chick Corea at the piano, Gene Taylor at the bass, and of course our honoree Al Foster at the drums. As I mentioned earlier in my first segment of this memorial broadcast, we will be exploring some of Al Foster's offerings as a sideman on the Blue Note record label, particularly in the 60s, such as that last record, and now moving into the 70s with jazz pianist and composer Horace Silver's Silver and Brass, released on the Blue Note label in 1975, recorded in the month of January from that year, January 10 and 17, featuring all sorts of people, including various drummers, but Al Foster appears on the first four tracks. So we're going to check those out. We will also be hearing, of course, from Horace Silver at the piano, Tom Harrell at the trumpet, Bob Berg on the tenor saxophone, Ron Carter at the bass on those first four tracks, along with Al Foster, Oscar Brashear, Bobby Bryant at the trumpets and flugelhorns, Vince DeRosa at the French horn, Frank Rosolino at the trombone, Maurice Spears at the bass trombone, Jerome Richardson at the alto saxophone, soprano saxophone, and flute, the great Buddy Collette on the alto saxophone and flute. And these will all be compositions by Horace Silver with arrangements by Wade Marcus. So, again, we'll be going after those first four tracks on which Al Foster appears, starting with Barbara.

Blue Note label, of course, featuring and including our honoree for today, Al Foster at the drum set. 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For those of you in the New York metro area, that is 89.9 on the FM dial. My name is Emma, and I am very honored to be bringing you the first segment of today's Al Foster birthday broadcast, who passed away just last week on May 28th, 2025, at the age of 82. Al Foster was an incredibly important jazz drummer in the various hard bop, swing, and jazz fusion contexts with all sorts of incredible people, possibly most notably Miles Davis. And so his legacy lives on here at WKCR. And we are very excited to be bringing you this memorial broadcast starting just earlier at 5 a.m. until 9 p.m. So please keep tuning in. Tell your friends. We'll be spinning the records of Al Foster, both as a sideman and band leader, on WKCR FM New York until 9 p.m. today. I personally, in this first segment, which started at 5 a.m. and will be going until 8:30 a.m., am interested in focusing on some of his contributions as a sideman to various Blue Note records. We started with The Thing to Do from Blue Mitchell from 1964, and now moving to the 70s, checking out Horace Silver's Silver and Brass. And again, we are hearing from, on these first four tracks, Horace Silver at the piano, Tom Harrell at the trumpet, Bob Berg at the tenor saxophone, Ron Carter at the bass, Oscar Brashear and Bobby Bryant on trumpets and flugelhorns, Vincent DeRosa at the French horn, Frank Rosolino at the trombone, Maurice Spears on the bass trombone, Jerome Richardson on the alto saxophone, soprano saxophone, and flute, Buddy Collette at the alto saxophone and flute, and of course, our honoree Al Foster at the drums. All compositions are by Horace Silver and all arrangements are by Wade Marcus. Al Foster appears on the first four tracks. We just heard the first two. Here are the next ones, which will be Adjustment and Mysticism. Hope you enjoy.

You just heard Mysticism and Adjustment, both compositions by Horace Silver off of his 1975 record and release Silver and Brass on the Blue Note record label, featuring all arrangements by Wade Marcus and the performance of Horace Silver at the piano, Tom Harrell at the trumpet, Bob Berg at the tenor saxophone, Ron Carter at the bass, Oscar Brashear and Bobby Bryant at the trumpet and flugelhorns, Vincent DeRosa at the French horn, Frank Rossellino at the trombone, Maurice Spears at the bass trombone, Jerome Richardson on the alto saxophone, soprano saxophone, and flute, Buddy Collette on the alto saxophone and flute, and of course our honoree Al Foster at the drums on those first four tracks. The other two, which we checked out a little earlier, which were Dameron's Dance and Barbara. Again, I am interested in sticking with sort of the theme of I'm such a Blue Note head, so I want to pay my respects to Al Foster by starting my early segment of this memorial broadcast with some key records on which he appears as a sideman on the Blue Note record label. I have been warned against playing full records on the radio because, you know, if you're tuning into the radio, you're looking for something personal. You're looking for something that you can't get yourself. And if you have records, you can spin them all you want yourself and not really get much. But sometimes I make exceptions. And I think I simply must make some exceptions with the state of the tenor. The State of the Tenor, Volumes 1 and 2. Of course, I'm talking about the live album by tenor saxophonist Joe Henderson, which was released on Blue Note Records in 1986. Recorded in November of 14 through 16 of 1985, which features simply the trio of Joe Henderson on the tenor saxophone and the wonderful bass and drums duo of Ron Carter and Al Foster. And as I'm bringing you especially this early morning segment, which to those of you who are awake, thank you so much for tuning in. And for those of you who may just now be tuning in or are waking up, I think there is no better way to wake up on a day honoring Al Foster than with the State of the Tenor. So we're going to check out quite a bit of this, potentially the entire thing, which features all sorts of classic tracks, which first up is Sam Rivers' Beatrice. Again, this is the State of the Tenor with Joe Henderson, Ron Carter, and the great Al Foster at the drums.

You just heard Ask Me Now by Thelonious Monk. Before that, Loose Change by Ron Carter. Happy Reunion by Duke Ellington. Friday the 13th by Thelonious Monk. And we started with Beatrice by Sam Rivers, which comprised the first five tracks, of course, of the State of the Tenor Volumes 1 and 2 live album, released on Blue Note Records in 1986, recorded in November of 1985, featuring the illustrious trio of Joe Henderson on the tenor saxophone, Ron Carter on the bass, and our honoree Al Foster at the drums. 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You can tune in from absolutely anywhere in the world via our website. That, of course, is WKCR.org, in case you've forgot, or for those of you in the New York metro area, you don't have to know because you can tune in at 89.9 on that FM dial. My name is Emma. For those of you who are just now tuning in, welcome. And for those of you who have been tuned in, welcome back to our Al Foster Memorial broadcast honoring the amazing jazz drummer who we lost here in the jazz community just last week on May 28th, 2025, at the age of 82. And even though his time has passed, his legacy lives on and lives on well here at WKCR, where we have dedicated, starting at 5 a.m. today until 9 p.m. today, an entire memorial birthday broadcast to celebrate the life and musical contributions of this incredible jazz drummer. For me personally, if you've ever tuned into any of my shows, you'll know that I am just a very, very big fan of hard bop and of the releases of Blue Note Records. So I've chosen for my first segment, first of two actually today, where I'll be programming for this birthday broadcast, we will be checking out Al Foster's contributions as a sideman on various Blue Note records. Kind of going chronologically, we started with The Thing to Do by Blue Mitchell, then we moved to Silver and Brass by the great Horace Silver, featuring a great band of people, including various drummers, but Al Foster appeared on the first four tracks. And now I am atypically playing the entire listing of The State of the Tenor from the incredible chordless trio with Joe Henderson, Ron Carter, and Al Foster, just because it is too good not to. So it should just about now be almost exactly 7 a.m., 2 hours in, and we're just gonna keep things rolling with this wonderful trio. So up next is Joe Henderson's Isotope.

That was Joe Henderson's Isotope. I just do want to clarify that we have now completed our listening of Volume 1 of The State of the Tenor, and as I said earlier, we're just going to keep things rolling right with Volume 2. So here's the first track, Boo Boo's Birthday by Thelonious Monk, of course featuring the playing of Joe Henderson on the tenor saxophone, Ron Carter at the bass, and the great Al Foster at the drums. Enjoy Volume 2.

You just heard Y Ya La Quiero by Joe Henderson, Cheryl by Charlie Parker, Boo Boo's Birthday by Thelonious Monk off of The State of the Tenor Volume 2 from Joe Henderson, live, recorded live, November 14 through 16 in 1985, released the following year on Blue Note Records, which of course features the wonderful music of Joe Henderson at the tenor saxophone, Ron Carter at the bass, and our honoree, Al Foster, at the drums. If you're just now tuning in, my name is Emma, and I welcome you to our Al Foster Memorial Birthday Broadcast, the great jazz drummer who unfortunately passed away just last week on May 28th. At the age of 82, but his legacy lives on and will live on long and well here at WKCR, starting now with our birthday broadcast, which I kicked off at 5 a.m. this morning and will continue until 9 p.m. tonight. So be sure to fill your day with lots of the music of Al Foster only here on WKCR FM New York. We're going to continue and complete our exploration into the state of the tenor. So up next is Horace Silver's Soulville. Hope you enjoy.

just heard Joe Henderson and Lee Konitz, The Bead Game. Before that, Portrait by Charles Mingus, Soulville by Horace Silver, and as I announced earlier, Y Ya La Quiero by Joe Henderson, Cheryl by Charlie Parker, and Boo Boo's Birthday by Thelonious Monk, which almost concludes our exploration into Volume 2 of Joe Henderson's The State of the Tenor, recorded live at the Village Vanguard in November 14th through 16th in 1985, released on Blue Note Records the following year, of course with the trio complete by none other than Ron Carter at the bass and today's honoree Al Foster at the drums. 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You can tune in from anywhere in the world via our website, that's wkcr.org, or for those of you in the New York metro area, that's 89.9 on the FM dial. My name is Emma. Welcome to those of you just tuning in, or welcome back to those who have been tuned in, to today's Al Foster Memorial Broadcast, honoring the illustrious jazz drummer who the jazz community here unfortunately lost on May 28th, 2025, at the age of 82. While his time may have passed, his legacy will live a long, long life here at WKCR starting today, where we are very, very excited to be celebrating his life and his musical contributions with a memorial birthday broadcast, which I started at 5 a.m. and will continue with various programmers until 9 p.m. today. So be sure to fill your day with the music of Al Foster only here on WKCR FM New York. As I've said now many a times, I am interested during my first of two segments today to check out some notable records on the Blue Note label where Al Foster appears as a sideman, which we started in the 60s, then the 70s, and now in the 80s with The State of the Tenor, Volumes 1 and 2. And before I get any calls, I am aware that I just played the entirety of Volume 2 without two tracks that, for some reason, I'm not sure why, do not appear on some reissues of this record. Those are Stella by Starlight and All the Things You Are, which are respectively the first and last tracks of Volume 2. So I'm just going to take this opportunity right now to play those last two tracks from the original issue of this record for you. So here is Stella by Starlight by Victor Young and Ned Washington, followed by All the Things You Are by Oscar Hammerstein II and Jerome Kern.

Again, you just heard All the Things You Are and Stella by Starlight, which now concludes our complete listening to both volumes 1 and 2 of The State of the Tenor, recorded live at the Village Vanguard November 14 through 16 in 1985, released on Blue Note Records the following year with none other than Joe Henderson at the tenor saxophone, Ron Carter at the bass, and our honoree, Al Foster, at the drums. I have just about 11 minutes left in my first segment here as part of our Al Foster Memorial broadcast, and sticking with the theme of checking out some records on which Al Foster appears as a sideman on the Blue Note record label, I will leave you with some tracks from We went completely chronological, which I love to do on my shows. We're going to check out some of Ancestors from Rini Rosnes, which was released in 1996 for Blue Note Records, recorded at the Power Station in New York City. It won the 1997 Juno Award for the Best Mainstream Jazz Album. And we're going to hear, of course, Rini Rosnes at the piano, Chris Potter on the tenor saxophone and soprano saxophone, Nicholas Payton at the trumpet, Peter Washington on the bass, Don Elias at the percussion, and Al Foster at the drums. I hope you enjoy these last about 10 minutes or so of my first segment of this birthday broadcast. My name is Emma. Thank you so much for tuning in to either all or any portion of my first show. You're then going to hear from my friend and colleague here in the jazz department, Sarah, who will bring you more programming from 8 to 9:30 a.m. And then I'll be, as of now, back on from 9:30 a.m. until 12 noon. So rest in peace to the great Al Foster. And please fill your day with his music only here on WKCR FM New York.

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My name is Charlie. I'm your regular host of Thursday Serial Music from 9:30 until 12 o'clock. And today we'll be starting off the show with some music by Johann Sebastian Bach, the Partita No. 1 in B minor for solo violin. That's BWV 1002, performed by Jennifer Coe on her album Bach and Beyond Part 2. Stay tuned. There's some wonderful Bach to go, and then we'll have an interview with Jennifer Coe at 10 o'clock.

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0: moments, and she had some incredibly insightful and interesting things to say about that, as well as other recent projects and musical happenings in her life. So without further ado, we'll get to that interview, and in a little bit after we've heard that, we'll return to the first sonata by Johann Sebastian Bach in G minor, BWV 1001. Stay tuned, you're listening to Serial Music here on WKCR. This is an interview with Jennifer Coe. Pleasure to have you on the show today. Thank you so much for being here.
1: Thank you for having me.
0: So this evening, you're going to be performing a whirlwind show of all six sonatas and partitas for solo violin by Johann Sebastian Bach at Miller Theater, which I'm sure is as exciting of an experience for you as it is for the audience. So to start with a rather broad question, what draws you to Bach's music?
1: Well, it's interesting because the first time I came across Bach's music, I think I was 8 years old. And I remembered hearing the Chaconne for the first time. I had never heard it before and just being blown away. And I had no idea that the violin could sound like that. And there are a lot of pieces that I really loved when I was eight that I really do not like now. But I would say that Bach is the only composer that I have stayed close to my entire life. I think for me as well, because Bach is not about putting on a character of any sort. It's really much more about a kind of vulnerability and openness. And if anything, it's a stripping down of who we are. So it's also interesting to do all six sonatas and partitas in one concert as a marathon, because it does feel like a personal musical journal of the act of an artist becoming, the act of becoming. And it's interesting to me because I've been playing these works for so many years, and they serve as kind of markers in my life, because of course I play them very differently now than even probably like 3 years ago, 2 years ago, much less like talking 20 years ago. So I think in kind of the most significant points of my life, Bach has always been there.
0: I think I would relate to that as well as just a listener. And you mentioned that getting the opportunity to play all six in one marathon sort of concert constitutes a sort of musical journal for you. I'm curious what you think listeners might expect to hear at a concert where they get to hear all of the sonatas and partitas, what that they might not experience if they went to a performance and heard just one or two, or even close to all of them, but not quite.
1: Well, first of all, Jamie Laredo is the one who kind of connects us. And Jamie told me I was insane because nobody else actually does this. They usually break it into two concerts, or if there's an intermission, the intermission is several hours, whereas I'm at 15 minutes.
0: It is pretty crazy, yeah.
1: But the reason I do it like this is because, I mean, I can go through the whole kind of... I really do believe we can see kind of the birth and evolution of an artist and what it means to be an artist. So in the first sonata, first partita, those are all forms that had existed before. And I mean, the B minor has, the first partita, which is kind of the second in the series, it has doubles, which are unusual. But, you know, partitas just means parts. And so it has those shorter kind of parts, those shorter kind of dance movements. And then in the second sonata, you start to hear a transformation. And this does feel like this crux where he starts becoming who he will be. And

0: And even in the most, I guess I could describe it in technical musical terms, but I think it's something that one could just feel. But he doesn't return, for example, to the tonic. He goes to the dominant at the end of the first movement. And this fugue in the second sonata is like 50% longer than the first sonata. For me, the third movement is like the big, there is a kind of pulsation point under the melodic line in eighth notes. And for me, that's like the heartbeat of who he is, and the artist that he will be and is. It's almost like his birth point, if that makes sense, like in the series.
1: Yeah.
0: And so I decide to do the intermission after that, because I want that beginning of that heartbeat to even stay in the mind of the audience over the intermission. And then after intermission, it's the second partita in D minor, which has the chaconne in it. And at this point, he really does blow form completely out of the water from what had been there before. So he's confidently in creating his own form. The chaconne is 50% of the partita. We do have those like dance movements, the first four movements. But it completely breaks away with the chaconne. And for me, what's especially significant is that the chaconne is in three large parts, which is minor, major, minor. But the final note ends not with a chord. It ends on a single D. So it leaves it up to the listener and where the listener is to decide whether we've gone to the light into major or whether we're staying in minor, whether we've reached a kind of transcendence or whether we're still searching. And then what I find significant is the next in the series is the third sonata, the C major. There's a dotted eighth note rhythm from a C to a D. And it is almost like that questioning. It's one step in terms of pitch of where are we in terms of, have we gone to light? Have we gone to dark? I think the other interesting thing to think about is that the bass note is the same actually as that third movement in the second sonata. And it's like that heartbeat has been extended at this point, and it's more of an almost yearning. So instead of a steady kind of beat, it's like this yearning continues from, I think, the chaconne of questioning who we are, what are we, where are we, what is our relationship to the world around us. And then we go into the fugue of the C major, which for me is so perfectly built, like to the point that he has like the theme in reverse, and kind of when we move to the kind of one of the second, I guess we could call it the second large section, although in a way it's the third, but and then there's almost a repeat, but like when we go back to that initial statement at the end of the C major fugue, it's like everything that we've gone through since then changes then what that means at that point when we go back to that material. And for me, this third movement still has that kind of tug to mortality, if that makes sense. But then it's like the last movement, you start to hear this transformation. And then what's just the most transformational, and it's incredible to me that we go through a lifetime of experiences, yes, but also suffering, I think. And the fact that he ends it with the E major partita, the shortest of all of the works, you know, he wrote this over a 17-year period of his life. We don't know if it was like ever publicly performed. It certainly was never commissioned. So nobody asked him to write this. But that is just amazing to me because it's a choice that he makes. And it's almost feels like we have that choice in our own lives. And it's not for ignoring the suffering that has happened, but it's choosing to step into the light, if that makes sense.
1: That does make sense. That, I mean, you put it so beautifully. I think Bach's music is full of so many paradoxes, definitely exemplified in what you just said about the six sonatas and partitas. I mean, in terms of there being a very concrete sort of feeling of inevitability in his music, but also there are surprises at every turn. And it's sort of infinitely complex, but it's also really simple music that represents all of us in a really basic emotional way, like you said, yearning and longing, and then ultimately stepping into the light with the major at the very end. So I can only imagine that it must be very taxing to play all of these at once.
0: Oh, I mean, my God.
1: As
0: it's
1: Jamie
0: like
1: said,
0: I,
1: insane. Yeah.
0: Yeah, it's like psychologically, mentally, physically, it's like the hardest thing I've ever done in my entire life.
1: How do you prepare for that?
0: I become a crazy person. Because I believe that especially these works, it's really about finding, stripping everything away and finding the truth of everything. And that means having to put myself in a place to communicate that. I have to be in a place of extreme vulnerability as a human being while I'm working on it so that I can communicate that. And that's a very hard space to live in because I feel like I'm living right now with no skin on, if that makes sense. Like everything is so almost overly sensitized. And of course, I've been kind of working and planning towards this concert. And yeah, my friends say I have that kind of like crazy look in my eye.
1: But I think you have to in order to place yourself in a vulnerable situation in which you can play Bach honestly, because that is what mm-hmm. Bach requires, is honesty in order to be faithful to Bach himself as a musician. Like you said, he wrote these as a choice. And so they're ultimately a testament to his artistry. And so what else can you do but the same thing in order to prepare them?
0: And it was private, right? Because it's not like somebody commissioned it to be performed. So I almost really do feel like it's this private, personal journal.
1: Yeah. Well, I'm curious about your practice as a violinist is obviously not just Bach, as it is for this concert, but you, mm-hmm. you also play a lot of contemporary music. In fact, mm-hmm. you released a record just last month in August, the American Concerto Volume 1, featuring mm-hmm. two pieces for violin and orchestra by Vijay Iyer, who's a good friend of WKCR, and Courtney Bryan, who are both living composers. So between Bach and these two, you're really hitting all ends of the spectrum. And I was wondering if you could tell me a little bit about that project and perhaps even what it's like to work in such close proximity with this contemporary music and Bach at a similar time.
0: I mean, I think it's also, I mean, the extreme contrast is, you know, when I do concerti, I'm working with orchestras and there's like maybe 100 people in the orchestra versus walking onto stage alone for 3 hours. So that contrast is also very extreme.
1: That's a big difference.
0: But I think with concerti, it's a lot of it is about bringing together a community and bringing together 100 people on stage. to a place where we can all breathe together. And so it's a very different kind of feeling, I guess. But in any case, what kind of inspired the recording and doing this album, and it's a larger series, is that I really wanted to capture all sides of America and who we are as Americans, what our history is, what our relationship is to that, I think. And then why specifically with a violin concerto? For me, there's something significant with the fact that the violin is the only instrument that has like two full sections. And there's violin one and violin two. And that's like what, at least 40 other violinists on stage. And yet there's a concerto, right, for one solo violinist. And so for me, it was really a kind of interesting form, which I also asked the composers to engage with, about the choices we make in our own lives. Do we choose to lead others? Because for me, I think the most important lessons I learned, because I was lucky enough to receive the mentorship of certain people, was that the decision, for example, of my very first violin teacher, Mrs. Davis, to drive me and to find me new violin teachers, because she believed she had taught me everything she knew, and then to drive me an hour each way to lessons, like every single week, and practice with me. The fact that she made that choice changed the course of my entire life. I would not be a musician if it had not been for her. And so this question of, we think maybe that they're just little decisions, but they're not. Every choice we make actually has the ability to change the course of somebody's life. And I think, so when dealing with the form of a violin concerto, for me, it was about questioning those different things. Can you lead from behind? Can you push people forward? Do you lead only from the front? Maybe you don't need to be the hero of the story all the time, you know, because that is like kind of a Bildungsroman, like very Western European kind of whatever we're talking about, a novel, yeah. We're talking about a violin concerto, any concerto. So this was a question, an opportunity to question that form, to question what the role of the individual is, to see if you could bring together the orchestra as a collective. Are there moments when others overwhelm the single voice? Are there moments when you are heard, and why? You know, so all of these things for me really kind of come back to questioning who we are as human beings, but doing it through, I suppose, the lens of art and through the lens of music.
1: So it's almost a full circle moment with Bach as well, then, just the ideas of selflessness and vulnerability in music, and music being an outlet for that.
0: I mean, Bach doesn't, yeah. At least for me, I'm sure different people feel differently, but at least for me, I feel like Bach is about getting rid of this idea of even performing. Bach is, especially these sonatas and partitas, it's about not performing. It's about just trying to be as honest as possible.
1: Yeah.
0: And as naked as possible.
1: Almost meditative.
0: Mm-hmm.
1: Going back to the American Concerto album, it was recorded at Oberlin with Timothy Weiss. Mm-hmm. And you're an alum of Oberlin Conservatory. So I was wondering what
0: Oberlin College. My degree is in English literature.
1: Really?
0: Yes.
1: Wow. That's amazing.
0: Yes. But
1: Well,
0: It was very, I do love going back to Oberlin because
1: Yeah.
0: also I'm still close with a couple of my professors who are now retired. It's so great to go back. I enjoy it.
1: Fantastic. I'm a Clevelander, so it's familiar territory to
0: Oh,
1: me.
0: you are. Okay.
1: Yeah. Well, speaking of Oberlin and returning to old schools and working with students, I am curious just about your own role in education in music. And I know that you teach here in New York, and you were taught by a teacher who I know is an incredibly special person, Jamie. And so I'm wondering, sort of in the light of this album and the concert that's coming up with Bach, what is teaching and I guess getting to interact with new generations of violinists and musicians mean to you? And I'm curious why you might think pedagogy is an important part of being a musician.
0: Well, I think that my teachers really did change my life. And not
1: Yeah.
0: only, as a musician, but I don't come from a musical family. And I remember just studying with Jamie, also going to Marlborough Music Festival and working with Felix Gellemir.
1: A
0: It's
1: very
0: like I
1: special thing.
0: learned also how to live as a musician. I learned what it was to live as a musician and be a musician because that was not something I had ever seen before. And so, but in any case, that was my experience with my mentors. But the reason I think for me, like what is most important is to give my students all of the tools so that they can make their own path, right? So it's about, for me, it's about teaching your students how to teach themselves. And I think that's the most important thing that I learned over the years. And that was definitely something I learned from Jamie, because he never told me what to do, actually. And it was always like, oh, I don't know if that section's holding together. I figure it out.
1: That sounds like Jamie.
0: Still not working or whatever. And then you just have to find like I figured out the great gradation of like, it's great, that's great, that's great, that's great, that's great. I'd be like, okay, that means
1: That's
0: it
1: great.
0: was
1: Sounds like a question
0: horrible.
1: that, yeah,
0: It's like
1: you've
0: that
1: got to
0: was like
1: change
0: the worst
1: plans.
0: possible thing. So yeah, I think that's how I kind of approach teaching. I think for me, learning through that model of playing with my teachers, I did that both with Jamie, but also at Marlborough. I think that's where I, in a lot of ways, I learned the most. And so that's something I try to continue in different programs I curate, in things I program. So that's been a big part of whenever I curate series and festivals and things like that.
1: That's beautiful. And I think that the sentiment you mentioned about Bach not really being an experience of performing, but just sort of being honest, it is very similar to like the Marlborough philosophy of going up there for 6 or 7 weeks and not, I mean, obviously there are performances ultimately, but the vast majority of pieces up there are never even considered for performance. And the effect that that can have on the mentality of a young musician who can put the idea of playing for other people away and just experience the music honestly and for themselves and with the others around them. That's the most important thing in the world. And so I'm really excited to see that reflected in your Bach.
0: Oh God, it's always like very, very stressful for me to do this program, but
1: Well, but that's That
0: we'll
1: isn't that
0: get
1: the
0: through it.
1: core, that's the core part of vulnerability is stress, no?
0: But it's
1: I
0: actually it's about like putting myself in that place of vulnerability and then staying in that space, and that's what's hard.
1: yeah.
0: So.
1: Well, I'm really looking forward to hearing it. And thank you so much for your time today. And
0: Thank you. Have a good day. I'm
1: you
0: going
1: as
0: to go back to
1: well.
0: practicing. Okay.
1: All right, perfect.
0: Bye.
1: Bye-bye.
2: Once again, thanks to Jennifer Koh for spending some time with us today on the show ahead of this exciting concert this evening at Miller Theater. We actually, here at WKCR, are doing a ticket giveaway for the concert tonight at Miller Theater. It's taking place at 7 p.m. tonight on Thursday, the 24th of September, 2026. It's all six sonatas and partitas for solo violin by Johann Sebastian Bach, performed by Jennifer Koh. If you would like to claim those tickets, you can call in after I'm off the mic at 212-854-9920. Again, that number is 212-854-9920. That concert is taking place this evening at 7 o'clock at Miller Theater at Columbia University. Next up, we're going to listen to Bach's Sonata No. 1 in G minor, BWV 1001, performed by Jennifer Koh from her album Bach and Beyond Part 2. Stay tuned. 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Once again, the phone number to call in and claim the pair of tickets to the concert tonight is 212-854-9920.

That was the first sonata in G minor, BWV 1001 for solo violin by Johann Sebastian Bach in four movements and performed by Jennifer Coe on her album Bach and Beyond Part 2, released in 2015. Thanks again to Jennifer for spending the time and speaking with us this morning on the show. What a great way to get insight into the music of Johann Sebastian Bach. And we're going to be moving on now after spending the first half of the show today so far listening to that music, to the music of Maurice Ravel in the piano trio in A minor, performed in this interpretation by the Beaux Arts Trio. That's Menahem Pressler playing piano, Isidore Cohen playing violin, and Bernard Greenhouse playing cello. Stay tuned, you're listening to Serial Music here on WKCR. My name is Charlie. I'm your host every Thursday morning from 9:30 until 12. This is the piano trio of Maurice Ravel.

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My name is Charlie. I'm your host every Thursday morning from 9:30 until 12. And we've just heard the first two movements of Maurice Ravel's Piano Trio in A Minor. This performance is by the Beaux Arts Trio, featuring Manahem Pressler playing piano, Isidore Cohen playing violin, and Bernard Greenhouse playing cello. We have two more movements to go and plenty more great music in the remaining hour of the show, so keep your dial tuned to 89.9.

We've just finished listening to Maurice Ravel's Piano Trio in A Minor, performed by the Beaux Arts Trio. That's Menahem Pressler playing piano, Isidore Cohen playing violin, and Bernard Greenhouse playing cello. We're going to move on to another work performed by the same ensemble, the Piano Trio in G Minor by Ernest Chausson. 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

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My name is Charlie. I've been your host since 9:30, as I am every Thursday. It's been a pleasure spending this time with you as we've listened to music by Bach, Ravel, and now Chausson. We're going to end the show today with some music by Franz Schubert. The Impromptu number 1 in C minor from D899. This was written in 1827 and is performed by one of my favorite pianists, Maria João Pires. Stay tuned. There is great music to go and more after the show ends. 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

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We've just concluded listening to from Schubert's Impromptus D899, number 1 in C minor. That was written in 1827 and performed by Maria João Pérez. With that, we conclude Serial Music this Thursday morning. My name is Charlie. I'm your host on Serial Music on Thursdays, as always. And I now hand it off to the one and only Matthew Rivera for Out to Lunch. Stay tuned. 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

position in this music, following, of course, the monumental centennial of John Coltrane, which we celebrated for 4 days here on WKCR. We turn, though, to another giant of this music, short-lived as he was, impactful well beyond his years, and that is Fats Navarro. We'll be listening to the trumpeter Fats Navarro here today on WKCR till 3 o'clock.

The beautiful Nostalgia, Fats Navarro's original composition, recorded for the Savoy label, and that had Charlie Rouse on tenor sax, Tad Dameron at the piano, as well as Nelson Boyd on bass, and Art Blakey was the drummer there, and that was done on December 5th, 1947, for the Savoy label. And that's jumping ahead just a little bit in the discography of Fats Navarro from where we're going to begin, but that contrafact on Out of Nowhere, again titled Nostalgia, is a masterpiece in Fats Navarro's discography that gives you a sense of his more subdued sound and his beauty. He is an amazing musician, amazing trumpeter. Fats Navarro, he was born on September 24th, 1923, in Key West, Florida. His full name is Theodore Navarro, placing him just 3 years older and, I guess, actually two years in all, how should I say it, 3 years minus 1 day older than John Coltrane. Fats Navarro had a relatively short life. He'd passed away.

at the age of 26 years old here in New York City. He has an interesting ancestry with Cuban and even some Chinese ancestry. But he grew up both actually speaking Spanish and English in Florida, and started to play here in New York City in the 1940s. He initially worked, his biggest band at the time was the Andy Kirk Band. He had been touring the Midwest with Snookum Russell's band, which was a territory band, which he joined as he was touring around the Midwest with another territory band led by Sol Albright. This was, Navarro was, like so many musicians, trained in his high school, beginning to play piano at a young age, but really picking up the trumpet and as well as the saxophone, and becoming quite proficient on both during the late 1930s as he attended Frederick Douglass High School in Florida. And eventually, though, made it into the big time with one of the biggest bands of the period, Andy Kirk's band, based originally out of Kansas City. It was now a nationally touring attraction. He worked with that band, and as well as a stint with Lionel Hampton, and really eventually joined the incubator of bebop that it seems like nearly every artist worked in at some time, ranging from Charlie Parker, Dizzy Gillespie, Dexter Gordon, Gene Ammons, Miles Davis, Cecil Payne, Lucky Thompson, Sarah Vaughan, Art Blakey, Tad Dameron, and that was the Billy Eckstein Band. And Billy Eckstein, a vocalist who had worked with Earl Hines at the time that Sarah Vaughan, Dizzy Gillespie, Charlie Parker were in that band, had branched out to start his own orchestra that was really the incubator of bebop. So many musicians got their big break playing in that band, and Navarro was yet another one, replacing Dizzy Gillespie and the band, which were certainly big shoes to fill, but he did it remarkably well with his own panache, his own style. He's his own player. He's a great musician, and we're honoring him today on his birthday here. Jumping ahead a little bit, though, in the Fats Navarro story, I want to play his first record date as a leader, which has an interesting story behind it. It was a back-to-back session with a Kenny Clark date made for the French Swing label in 1946. We're going to jump in for the Navarro session, which features almost the same personnel as the Clark date, if you're familiar with it. Kenny Dorham and Fats Navarro share the trumpet role on this. Sonny Stitt, alto sax. Morris Lane plays tenor. Eddie DeVertois on baritone sax. Bub Powell is the pianist, another great musician with a September birthday. Al Hall, bass. Kenny Clark on drums. And Walter Gill Fuller did a lot of the arranging on this. We're going to start with a two-parter called Boppin' a Riff. This is from the Savoy label, September 6, 1946, Fats Navarro's Modernists.

Fats Navarro on his first record date as a leader. It's a lengthy session because every title was a two-parter, 78th. That means entire disc was one song, with the first half being on one side, the second half on the other. And we had four items there, starting with Boppin' a Riff, Fat Boy, Everything's Cool, and finally that was Web City. And the band was Fats Navarro and Kenny Dorham on trumpets, Sonny Stitt, alto sax, Morris Lane, tenor, Eddie DeVertoy on baritone sax, Bub Powell at the piano, Al Hall, bass, Kenny Clark on drums, and those were all made on September 6th of 1946 for the Savoy label, cut just one day after the French Disque Swing label, which under the direction of Charles Delaunay, director of the Hot Club of France, had come to the United States to sponsor a number of sides of different jazz artists, trying to capture what the Europeans had missed in those war years. Delaunay was very interested and captivated by bebop and wanted to include those among sounds that also had Louis Armstrong, Duke Ellington, Mez Mezrow, and other artists of the day. But this was the modern jazz group. They recorded the previous day for at the RCA studios, and then the following day with almost the same band, and this is what we actually heard, for the Savoy label, Teddy Rieg managed to get the group in to do yet another round of titles, but make them all two-parters for this back-to-back marathon session that was something of a debut for this style of music into the mainstream of larger record labels. For RCA to record music like this was a big deal, and Savoy had already been doing it. It was a much smaller label, but this was certainly a feather in their cap as well. And most importantly, for our purposes today, it's a majorly important entry in the discography of Theodore Fats Navarro, whose birthday is today. He was born 1923, September 24th, in Key West, Florida. And upon joining the Billy Eckstine band, Navarro quickly found himself in the company of his peers, musicians who were equally moved by the new sounds of bebop in the 1940s. He was greatly influenced by Dizzy Gillespie, who in turn was so impressed by him that he had suggested to Billy Eckstine, the band leader with whom he was working with at the time, to be his replacement. And I do want to read a brief passage from Hear Me Talking to You, a wonderful book of oral history excerpts, including Eckstine recounting the incident of Fats Navarro joining his band. He says, "Dizzy came and told me to go over to the Louisiana club where Andy Kirk was working because there was a fellow with Kirk named Fats Navarro. Take a listen to him, man," said Dizzy. "He's wonderful." So I went out to the club, and the only thing Fats had to blow, because Howard McGee was the featured trumpet player, was behind a chorus number. But he was wailing behind this number, and I said to myself, "This is good enough. This'll fit." So I got Fats to come by and talk it over, and about 2 weeks after that, he took Dizzy's chair, and take it from me, he came right in. Fats came in the band, and great as Diz is, and I'll never say other than he is one of the finest things that ever happened to a brass instrument, Fats played his book, and you would hardly know that Diz had left the band. There was just as much swing. So, Navarro, that's a huge compliment for Fats Navarro, who was 6 years younger than Dizzy Gillespie, but
had a tremendous gift and ability on his horn to be to really fill the shoes of Dizzy Gillespie in that formidable Billy Eckstine orchestra. Of course, Navarro has his own style, and as 1946 rolls into 1947, we will hear Fats Navarro really coming into his own as a individual stylist and within the idiom. And this next date is one of the more interesting of the the sessions that he did for Savoy. We're going to hear a combination of titles, not everything that was recorded, but a mixture of numbers that were all done by Eddie Davis, Eddie Lockjaw Davis, tenor player, who was certainly bebop influenced and adjacent, but was more of a out-and-out blues and rhythm and blues and kind of jumping, wailing tenor player, as you'll hear on these. The concept of these records is a bit different from what we've heard so far, and there were 8 titles recorded over 2 days. I'm going to play 4 of them from the 2 different dates. These are all Eddie Lockjaw Davis originals, starting with Stealin' Trash, followed by Hollerin' and Screamin'. Then we'll get Fracture, and finally Calling Dr. Jazz. These are all from December 18th, 1946, from the first of the 2 sessions that they did. And last week I was playing Jelly Roll Morton's Red Hot Peppers. This is, of course, a different Dr. Jazz, but the same deity, nevertheless. So let's go on and hear Stealin' Trash. These are nice because Fats Navarro is the only trumpet player here, and you really are going to hear him doing a lot of exciting blowing on this session. Al Haig is the pianist, Huey Long guitar, Gene Ramey bass, Denzel Best is the drummer, and it's Eddie Lockjaw Davis on tenor and his record date.

0: Fats Navarro with Eddie Lockjaw Davis and his Beboppers from December 18th, 1946. That was Colin Dr. Jazz. Before that, we heard Fracture, Hollerin' and Screamin', and Stealin' Trash. Wonderful titles that you would never guess by hearing the music on its own. Eddie Davis, Eddie Lockjaw Davis, that is the tenor player on the date, who's given composer credit for all of those wonderful pieces. The other players, other than Fats Navarro on trumpet, were Huey Long on guitar, Al Haig at the piano, Gene Ramey bass, and Denzel Best on drums. Wonderful music from that period where jazz was moving in this direction of all-out bebop, but there's still something of a crossover of personnel and musicians of different generations here. The following session, though, is what we would call an out-and-out bebop date, led by Fats Navarro, 1947. Everything I'm playing for you, by the way, is from the Savoy and Blue Note labels today. We're listening to Fats Navarro here on his birthday, September 24th, from the labels that really catered most to this kind of music, which were two small independent labels with their own different histories. Blue Note Records went way back to the late 1930s and was based in New York City, and while it had begun to record traditional jazz and boogie-woogie pianists, by 1947, with the initial recordings and of Thelonious Monk, the label would really begin to head into a new domain. We'll get to some of those recordings with Fats Navarro momentarily for the Blue Note label. Savoy Records was really a product of the recording ban that took place from the middle of 1942 through 1944, and based in Newark, New Jersey, owned by Herman Lubinsky, Savoy Records, which was named not after the Savoy Ballroom in New York, but the Savoy in Newark, and had initially been recording local Newark bands in the early 1940s, had now branched into recording talent from Swing Street, 52nd Street, with a couple of very hip producers, Buck Ram, and for this style of music primarily, Teddy Reig. And it was Reig who was responsible for getting Navarro's first record dates. This is another Navarro session with a stellar lineup of Leo Parker on baritone sax, Tad Dameron at the piano, Gene Ramey on bass, Denzel Best is the drummer. It's under the title Fats Navarro and His Thin Men, which is a play on the first title that they recorded, which was also Fats Navarro's nickname, Fat Girl. After that, Ice Freezes Red, a wonderful contrafact on Back Home Again in Indiana. Ebb Pop is after that. And then Going to Mittens. We'll conclude the session. This is Fats Navarro and His Thin Men, January 29th, 1947. 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That's on the dial at 89.9 FM and online at WKCR.org. This is Matthew Fatcat Rivera here with you playing Fats Navarro, the great trumpeter, here on his birthday today, September 24th, and his classic recordings for the Savoy and Blue Note labels.
1: Bad girl, bad girl.

Fats Navarro and his Thin Men from 1947. That was recorded on January 29th. The titles that we heard, that last one was Going to Mittens. Before that was Ebb Pop, which is really, if you think about it, bebop. Somewhat backwards. Ebb would be E flat, and Pop is bop backwards. Ice Freezes Red, and that was a take on the evergreen I Got Rhythm. Ice Freezes Red came before that, and that was back home again in Indiana. And the set started with Fat Girl, named after Navarro himself. That was his somewhat unfortunate nickname, but that's what the musicians called him in good humor. Fats Navarro was the trumpet player, of course. Leo Parker, baritone sax. Gene Ramey, bass. The pianist was Tad Dameron, and those were recorded for the Savoy label. Quite a few important bebop birthdays come around in September. I've already mentioned Bub Powell. Fats Navarro is another big one, to be sure. And next Monday, it's not a birthday, but it is nevertheless a celebration. At the Hot Club of New York, which is a listening salon of sorts that I run on 20th Street in Manhattan, we're going to be having a Tad Dameron listening session from original 78 RPM records. We listen to these records on and extraordinary vintage RCA broadcasting sound system, which gives you sound on these 78s like you've never heard. And it's a wonderful place to gather with other fans of this music, people who really dig it and want to enjoy listening to it. That's the whole purpose, is to bring the 78 RPM records to the people. And Phil Schaap was a huge inspiration in this, as others, and I've been doing it for quite some time now, but I invite you to come to our Tad Dameron listening session on this coming Monday, which is going to be at the Hot Club of New York. It's 20 West 20th Street on September 28th from 7:30 to 10:30 p.m. And on top of that, we have a great collector and musician and scholar of this music named Giancarlo Cervone, who's going to be coming in from Rochester, New York, to present on Tad Dameron, who was a genius, not only as a piano player. I mean, he was no Bub Powell, and he would never lay claim to that, but his real genius is as a composer and arranger, of which he has no peers in his own idiom. He's the greatest bebop arranger, and was a beautiful, beautiful musician and individual. And we're going to be celebrating that and his life and music at the Hot Club of New York with a deep dive listening session on Monday, September 28th. For more info on that, you can go to hotclubny.org. And around 2 o'clock, I'm going to give away a pair of tickets for that particular event as well. So stay tuned for that, to come to the Hot Club of New York and check out Tad Dameron's music on Monday. Again, that'll be at 2 o'clock here. We'll do a ticket giveaway on top of everything else for our Tad Dameron 78 RPM listening session at the Hot Club of New York, 20 West 20th Street, on Monday, September 28th, from 7:30 to 10:30. But getting back to Fats Navarro, and speaking of Tad Dameron, we're
going to hear a date that Navarro made, his first date for the Blue Note label, right in the period when Blue Note was with the music direction of Ike Quebec, was really tapping into the bebop talents in New York. They were rather late to the game in doing so. They had already recorded Art Blakey the previous year, but they were soon to record Thelonious Monk a few weeks after this session. This one is a standout session in the Blue Note catalog by the Tad Dameron Sextet, with a lineup of young talents here. Fats Navarro, of course, on trumpet. Ernie Henry is the alto player. Charlie Rouse on tenor once again. Tad Dameron is the pianist. He also does some arranging on this date. The bassist is Nelson Boyd, and the drummer is Shadow Wilson. And on this date, we're going to hear the master takes of all four titles recorded, starting with Tad Dameron's Our Delight. That'll be followed by The Squirrel, The Chase, and then finally, Dameronia. This is the Tad Dameron Sextet recording for Blue Note on September 26th of 1946. 47, excuse me.

Tad Dameron and his sextet for the Blue Note label. That was appropriately Dameronia, a Tad Dameron original, as well as his arrangement. Before that, we heard The Chase, also written by Tad Dameron. All of those, I should say, were Tad Dameron originals. The Squirrel and Our Delight, a classic of Dameronia, started that set. The Personnel on that particular date was Fats Navarro on trumpet, Ernie Henry alto sax, Charlie Rouse tenor sax, Tad Dameron piano and arranger, Nelson Boyd bass, Shadow Wilson drums. That was recorded on September 26th of 1947 for the Blue Note label, originally issued as 78 RPM Records. And we will definitely be playing those original 78s. I'm sure a few of them will be heard at the Hot Club of New York on September, on this coming September 28th of 2026. And that'll be from 7:30 to 10:30 at the Hot Club of New York, a Tad Dameron extravaganza, playing his original 78s on a stellar sound system like you've never heard this music before. We're not quite done listening to Tad Dameron for today, however. We have yet another wonderful Dameron session lined up, and he also makes appearances on two more sessions following this. He and Fats Navarro had a very close rapport and relationship at this particular time, and what one could really think of as the glory days of Fats Navarro on record, late 1947, was a very fruitful period for Navarro, producing some of his finest recording dates from September of 47 all the way through December. We're going to hear all of the master takes of that period now. This is a joyful, remarkable stretch of music for Fats Navarro. And on this next date, Tad Dameron and his band, we will begin with a bebop carol. This is a similar lineup. Navarro trumpet, Ernie Henry alto sax. There is no tenor on this. Tad Dameron piano. This time Curly Russell is the bassist and Kenny Clark is the drummer. And following a bebop carol, we will turn to Gone with the Wind, which has a nice vocal on it by Kay Pinton. That will be followed by The Tad Walk. And then finally, That Someone Must Be You, with yet another Kay Pinton vocal. So here we are now, Tad Dameron on the Savoy label featuring the subject of today's Hot Club on the Air, trumpeter Fats Navarro.

Kay Penton singing with Tad Dameron and his band, and that was That Someone Must Be You, recorded on October 28th, 1947. Before that, we heard The Tad Walk, Gone with the Wind, and a bebop carol, and its master take opened the set. All of those recorded for the Savoy label with Fats Navarro on trumpet, Ernie Henry alto sax, Tad Dameron at the piano, Curly Russell on bass, Kenny Clark on drums, and Kay Penton was the vocalist. Tad Dameron and his band. Again, we are getting a lot of Tad Dameron here today, which is nice. Fats Navarro on Savoy and Blue Note is the theme for this program, which runs until 3 o'clock, the Hot Club on the Air. This is Matthew Fat Cat Rivera with you every Thursday from noon to 3, playing you the solid sounds of swinging classic jazz. And we, Fats Navarro is one of those great, great trumpet players who was one of the first to really follow the idiom of Dizzy Gillespie that Dizzy Gillespie had created on the trumpet, and carry it forth with his own take on it, effectively bringing it into a language showcasing that others could play. It was more than just a style that Dizzy Gillespie had, but with Navarro playing it, and there were others of his generation, some of whom we've heard, people like Kenny Dorham, the instrument and its evolution into this new style, this new way of playing, this new music of bebop was solidified. Fats Navarro was one of the great trumpet players in jazz, one of the great bebop musicians, and a supreme technician as well as stylist, and with a very personal sound all his own. His sound is different from Dizzy's quite a bit. He's no imitator, but that's the basis of his art. On this next date, you can really hear what I feel is one of Fats Navarro's most touching qualities, and that is his tone. This is also a special session in that all four items were composed by Fats Navarro himself, and it begins with one of his all-time masterpieces, which I actually played at the top of today's program, Nostalgia, which is a wonderful, beautiful contrafact of the classic Johnny Green composition, Out of Nowhere. On this date with Fats Navarro, we have Charlie Rouse, once again on tenor saxophone, Tad Dameron piano, Nelson Boyd bass, and Art Blakey drums. Familiar names by this point on today's show. And once more, I'm going to announce that we're doing a Tad Dameron 78 RPM listening session Monday evening at the Hot Club of New York on 20th Street. We're going to do a ticket giveaway, two tickets for that event here right at 2 o'clock when this set is up. So, stay tuned. I will announce that following this set and what you need to do to call in to try to get the tickets. But for now, enjoy this beautiful music. Fats Navarro's Quintet, December 5th, 1947, recorded for the Savoy label.

Fats Navarro from 1947. That was Fats Navarro Quintet. December 5th of that year, recording for the Savoy label, one of his great record dates, starting with Nostalgia. Then we heard Barry's Bop, Bebop Romp, and Fats Blows. Fats Navarro played trumpet, and it was his record date. Charlie Rouse was the tenor player. Tad Dameron at the piano. Nelson Boyd on bass. And we heard Buhana, Art Blakey, on drums. And that is just as great a record date as Fats Navarro ever participated in. And as I've already mentioned now a few times, Tad Dameron, the piano player, is going to be celebrated and honored in the manner of playing his original 78 RPM records, where you really get the full texture of his brilliance as an arranger at the Hot Club of New York this coming Monday, September 28th, from 7:30 to 10:30 p.m. The Hot Club of New York is a space somewhat hidden away on 20th Street in Manhattan that is lined with 78s. We have over 10,000 discs there, and a very precious RCA studio broadcasting sound system from the 1950s that presents the records in better quality than almost anyone has ever heard them. And it's a fun time to come and listen to music and hang out with other people who really dig the sounds and enjoy it. It's not a bar. It's not a typical listening room. It's a 78 RPM music temple, I guess you could think of it as that. And I'm going to give away a pair of tickets for this Tad Dameron event on Monday. If you are interested, we're going to give those to the third caller, and we'll start that as soon as I put on the next record here. The number is 212-854-9920. Again, that's 212-854-9920 for Tad Dameron on Monday. For now, let's put on another title, and best of luck.

Fats Navarro on trumpet on a session led by the tenor player Dexter Gordon, and that was Dexter Gordon and his boys recording for the Savoy label.

on December 22nd, 1947. Alongside those two horn players, Navarro and Gordon, that is, we had Tad Dameron at the piano, Nelson Boyd on bass, and Art Morrigan on drums. The titles that we heard were Dextivity and Dextrose. We'll now hear the other two titles from this session. I want to congratulate Cyrus on getting those two tickets for our Tad Dameron session at the Hot Club of New York this coming Monday. If you missed the tickets this time, best of luck next time. Thank you, everyone who called in. And you can, there are still some tickets available through hotclubny.org. It's right there on the home page or on the events page. We have a lot of special programming coming up, including all of our Monday night themes, as well as some other special events, such as a live broadcast, actually, that will be over these airwaves on WKCR from the Hot Club. But now we turn back to Dexter Gordon and his boys, and this is Dexter's Mood.

We just heard Dexter Gordon and his boys on a session from 1947, December 22nd. That last one was called Index. Before that, we heard Dexter's Mood. That did not include Fats Navarro on it, but it's a beautiful feature for Dexter Gordon in the same tradition as Parker's Mood for Charlie Parker, Monk's Mood for Thelonious Monk, a bluesy solo feature for the leader. And Dexter Gordon's great, so we heard that as well. The rest of the personnel, Tad Dameron, piano, Nelson Boyd, bass, and Art Mardigan on drums. Well, fortunately, in my opinion, we have not heard the last of Tad Dameron today. Although this is not a Dameron program, he and Fats Navarro were very close musical associates in this period of the late 1940s. Fats Navarro is the theme and focus of today's listening, as this is his birthday, September 24th. He was born 1923 in Key West, Florida. Came up in the 1940s in the New York jazz scene, and as so many of the players of his generation and idiom, had a truly meteoric career that lasted only a few years, really a decade in total. The last four of which one could say were really the glory days, where you can hear Fats Navarro's genius developed and expressed. But there's so much there, and there was so many sessions recorded even in that short stretch of time for the two predominant bebop labels of the time, Blue Note and Savoy. He also did a date on Dial, which is very good, that Navarro's legend was well permeated in his own day. And we certainly have more than enough here to do the man justice on this, his birthday. And he deserves this and so much more. He's a genius and an amazing, amazing musician. One of my absolute favorites, if you can't tell. Now, we have another Tad Dameron date, which is very special where Dameron is concerned, as well as Navarro, as this is a septet, the largest ensemble that we've heard yet today, with a four-piece rhythm that would include the bongo player, Chano Pozzo, as well as three horns, Navarro with two reeds, Alan Eager and Wardell Gray on tenors, and the rhythm section of Tad Dameron, Curly Russell bass, Kenny Clark drums. For this date, for Blue Note, we will get things started here with Lady Bird, one of Dameron's most famous and lasting compositions. And we'll hear the original master take of this classic recording, made for Blue Note Records on September 13th of 1948.

Tad Dameron and his sextet. We heard three titles, starting with Lady Bird, and then Jabaro, and finally Symphonette, recorded for the Blue Note label back in 1948, September 13th. The full lineup was Fats Navarro on trumpet, Alan Eager and Wardell Gray tenors, Tad Dameron at the piano, Curly Russell bass, Kenny Clark drums. Chano Poso was the drummer, the bongo player, percussionist that we heard on Jabaro. We're now going to turn to a session that was led by Fats Navarro. This would be one of his last as a leader. He did have one date for Dial after this, which was a very beautiful session at that, but produced one title and as a solo and a few accompanying vocalist Earl Coleman. But for Blue Note, his last session as a leader was a co-led date with the trumpeter Howard McGee, who you may recall I mentioned earlier, played alongside Navarro in Andy Kirk's band back in the early and mid-1940s, more mid-1940s. And here they co-lead a date, Howard McGee and Fats Navarro's Bop Tet. On this session, we have joining the two of them, Ernie Henry on alto saxophone, Milt Jackson on vibes and piano on some titles, Curly Russell bass, Kenny Clark on drums. And this is from October 11th, 1948, for the Blue Note label once again. We're going to hear Double Talk, followed by Bopperation, and finally, The Skunk. These were pieces written that get both Navarro and McGee co-composer credit for this session co-led by Fats Navarro and Howard McGee.

Fats Navarro on a record date, co-led with another trumpeter who you heard doing a lot of trading with Navarro there, Howard McGee. That was the McGee-Navarro Bop Tet. Recording on October 11th, 1948 for Blue Note Records. The saxophonist was the great Ernie Henry, alto. On that last title, The Skunk, we heard Milt Jackson playing piano. Otherwise, we largely heard him, we did hear him on Vibes on Bopperation, but otherwise he was the pianist on that date. The rest of the group was Curly Russell on bass and Kenny Clark with some amazing drum work there. Great, great session. The McGee-Navarro Bop Tet. Well, it's Fats Navarro's birthday today, September 24th, and I'm playing you his music. It is a nice coincidence that around this time of year, both Fats Navarro and Bub Powell have birthdays. Bub Powell, centennial we celebrated just a couple years ago, but he was born on September 27th. And I think it was 2 years ago, or maybe last year, I don't remember, I did a program that was on Fats Navarro and Bub Powell and their many wonderful recordings together. You can find that show, as well as all the other programs that I've done here for WKCR, going way back, on hotclubny.org/radio. All of these programs are archived there and available for re-listening for free. I hope you'll go and do some digging. Now, to conclude today's show, we're going to hear Bub Powell on his first record date leading a band. This is one of the great jazz sessions of all time, in my opinion, made for Blue Note Records on August 8th, 1949. It's a remarkable session for numerous reasons, and one that not very long ago we could say one of those reasons was that two of the players were still with us. Sadly, now they are both gone, but they were Sonny Rollins and Roy Haynes, two late giants. Fats Navarro preceded both of their passings by well over half a century. He left us in the summer of 1950. Fats Navarro lived only to be 26 years old. He died on July 7th of 1950. But in his brief time on this earth, he gave a very substantial contribution and statement on record. The music that I'm about to play for you has no indications of the fact that Navarro would have less than a year to live, but showcases him in full force and some of this great, exciting, ecstatic music that we call bebop. This is Bub Powell's Modernists. Bub Powell plays the piano here, Tommy Potter bass, Roy Haynes drums, Fats Navarro trumpet, Sonny Rollins tenor saxophone, and we're going to start the date with the 52nd Street theme.

That was Dance of the Infidels by Bub Powell's Modernists for the Blue Note label from 1949, August 8th, with Fats Navarro trumpet, Sonny Rollins tenor sax, Tommy Potter bass, Roy Haynes on drums. And that nearly brings us to the conclusion of today's Hot Club on the Air. This has been Matthew Fat Cat Rivera with you, and you're listening to radio station WKCR New York and WKCR HD. It is 2:56 p.m., just enough time for one more title for today's show before we switch things over to extended technique. I will be here next week. Look forward already to playing more of this immortal music for you. But for now, we're going to close with one more title from this date, this legendary session, and celebrating not only Fats Navarro's birthday with this, which is today, September 24th, but the upcoming birthday anniversary of Bub Powell, which is this Sunday, the 27th. They're two of the greatest, and this is Bub Powell's Whale. I'll see you next time. For now, keep swinging.

The time is 3 p.m. in New York, and you are listening now to Extended Technique on WKCR New York, WKCR HD, 89.9 on the FM dial, in and around the New York metropolitan area, and wherever you may find yourself in the cosmos via WKCR.org. My name is Francisco J. Reyes, your host of Extended Technique on Thursdays now. It is a pleasure and a privilege to share this moment in the space-time continuum with you. We're going to kick off today's Extended Technique with some music by Joanna Beyer, and it is performed by the Meehan Perkins Duo and the Baylor Percussion Group. Joanna Beyer was a composer from 1888, that is, all the way to 1944. And we're going to listen to the composition titled Four, composed in 1935. And then we'll listen to Percussion Opus 14, composed in 1939. And then we'll listen to March, is the name of the composition, composed in 1939 as well. These are short compositions. I hope you enjoy.

It is 3:11 p.m. in New York, Thursday, September 24th, 2026. And you were listening to Extended Technique on WKCR New York. We began today's Extended Technique with some compositions by the composer Johanna Bayer. This is performed by the duo of Meehan Perkins and the Baylor Percussion Group for a release on New World Records titled Endless and Tactless, Johanna Bayer and the Birth of American Percussion Music. We began with the composition titled Four from 1935. Then we listened to Percussion Opus 14 from 1939. Then we listened to another 1939 composition by Bayer titled March. Now we're going to listen to another Johanna Bayer piece from this same release. This one is titled Three Movements for Percussion from 1935. And the names of each movement are as follows: Restless, Endless, Tactless. Okay. The Three Movements for Percussion, composed in 1939. Bayer's Three Movements bears a dedication to John Cage and assumes a daring and experimental structure. The first movement, Restless, is in 3-4 and opens with the minimalist three-measure subject of fortissimo downbeats in the gong. Quarter notes are articulated beginning in measure 4, yet development is halted on two occasions by fermatas on bar lines. Finally, the restless energy of these simple themes evolves toward a climax in the center of the work, in the middle of the three-measure subject in the gong. In fact, the 114-measure work is a palindrome, each measure, however, still played forward on the retrograde rather than backwards. Some imperfections and variations exist, including an occasional arbitrary inversion of high and low notes, and measure 9 is included in the mirror image, whether by intent or mistake. Bayer enhances the mirror aspect of the structure and the rhythmic detail with themes of alteration in the timpani, woodblock triangle, and polyrhythms of 3 against 4, which in the second half of the movement are energized through accelerando. The middle movement, Endless, is an austere and early study in minimalism and extended duration. The final movement, Tactless, continues the hypnotic quality of the previous movements with a dialogue of recurring motives. It is in 5-4 time. And this composition and the previous three that we listened to were recorded in December 2009. 3:14 p.m. in New York. 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Enjoy.

It is 3:33 p.m. in New York, and you are listening to Extended Technique on WKCR New York. We just finished listening to the Meehan Perkins Duo and the Baylor Percussion Group perform Johanna Byers' Three Movements for Percussion, composed 1939. The three movements are titled Restless, Endless, Tactless, which is also the name of the release. Now, we're going to listen to a few more compositions, beginning with this one's by all the compositions that we're going to listen to, rather, are played by this same group, the Meehan Perkins Duo and the Baylor Percussion Group. We're going to listen to a piece by composer Doris Humphrey, who lived from 1895 to 1958, and it is titled Dance Rhythms, composed 1935. I'm going to listen to Waltz, composed by Johanna Byer, composed in 1939, and then her percussion suite, which is three movements, and lastly, a Henry Cowell piece from 1939 titled Return. It is 3:34 p.m. in New York, and you're listening to Extended Technique on WKCR.

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My name is Francisco J. Reyes, your host of Extended Technique on Wednesdays. The last set of compositions that we listened to were performed by the Meehan Perkins Duo and the Baylor Percussion Group. We listened to a composition by Doris Humphreys from 1935 titled Dance Rhythms. Then we listened to two compositions by Johanna Beyer, Waltz from 1939 and Percussion Suite from 1933, which is of three movements. And lastly, a Henry Cowell composition from 1939 titled Return. Up next, we're going to listen to some compositions by composer Max Lifschitz. This is from a release titled Rhythmic Soundscape, performed by the McCormick Percussion Group, conducted by Robert McCormick. We'll begin with Rhythmic Soundscape No. 5, composed in 1986. It is of three movements titled Nocturne, Dance, and Rhythmic Soundscape. We have Max Lifschitz on piano, Robert McCormick conducting, the McCormick Percussion Group consisting of Joey Bordeaux, Amanda DeZee, Jacob Dyke, Chris Herman, and Jesse Leonard. Then we'll listen to the composition Music for Percussion, composed 1977. It is of three movements as well, titled Whispers, Provocations, and Repercussions. Once again, conducted by Robert McCormick with the McCormick Percussion Group, this time consisting of Aaron Castillo, Dan Dow, Chris Herman, David Kaverick, and Jesse Leonard. And we'll listen to one more piece titled Transformations, number 3, composed in 1984 with Jacob Dyke on marimba. The time is now 4:02 p.m. in New York, and you are listening to Extended Technique on WKCR New York. Enjoy.

The time is 4:39 p.m. in New York, and you are listening to Extended Technique on WKCR New York. We've been listening to compositions by Max Lifchitz off the release titled Rhythmic Soundscape. This is performed by the McCormick Percussion Group, conducted by Robert McCormick. We listened to Rhythmic Soundscape No. 5, composed in 1986. It is of three movements. They are titled Nocturne, Dance, and Rhythmic Soundscape. And we listened to Music for Percussion, composed 1977, also of three movements titled Whispers, Provocations, and Repercussions. And lastly, we listened to Transformations No. 3, composed in 1984. Now we're going to listen to two more compositions by Max Lifchitz, performed by the McCormick Percussion Group. We'll begin with Inner Pulse from 1983, featuring Baron Harp on multiple percussion. And then we'll listen to Pulsations, composed in 1988. And it is of three movements. This is conducted by Robert McCormick, performed once again by the McCormick Percussion Group, this time featuring Kevin Cross, Dan Douse, David Kaverick, and Jesse Leonard. The time is now 4:41 p.m. in New York, and you are listening to Extended Technique on WKCR. 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

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My name is Francisco J. Reyes, your host of Extended Technique on Wednesdays. Thank you for sharing this moment in the space-time continuum with me. We just finished listening to two compositions by Max Lifchitz from the release Rhythmic Soundscapes, performed by the McCormick Percussion Group and conducted by Robert McCormick. We listened to the composition Inner Pulse, composed in 1983, and Pulsations, composed in 1988, consisting of three movements. Up next, we're going to listen to some music from the release by Arx Duo titled Ambient Resonances. That is Garrett Arney on marimba and Mary Yoshinaga on vibraphone. We'll begin with Ambient Resonances, Echoes of Time and Place, composed by Peter Klatz-Au. In 1994, it is of two movements. Then we'll move on to a Yuri Seo composition composed in 2022 titled Sonata for Marimba and Vibraphone. It is of three movements titled Fire, Life, and Water. And then we'll listen to a Robert Hornstein composition from 2020 titled Evergreen. And it is of five movements titled Fading Light, Sleeping Land, Shortest Day, Longest Night, Rosy Fingered Dawn. Ambient Resonances, say that one more time. Ambient Resonances is an album of works for marimba and vibraphone, inspired by the title piece by Robert Klatz-Au, exploring the interaction of sound and timbre between two instruments. And last but not least, we are giving away a pair of tickets to see Machine Girl at Pioneer Works, that is, on Friday, October 30th. Although this is a bit outside of the spectrum of Extended Technique. Extended Technique is a show by the classical and new music department, so this falls into the new music category. But Machine Girl brings together breakcore, hardcore punk, industrial noise, rave, and heavy electronic music in a live show known for its relentless intensity and controlled chaos. The newly trioed Machine Girl, featuring Matt Stevenson, Sean Kelly, and Lucy Caputti, brings their collision of electronic and organic drums, punk, metal, and rave energy to Pioneer Works for one night only. The show, as mentioned, is at Pioneer Works, which is in Red Hook, Brooklyn. It's the address of 159 Pioneer Street, Red Hook, New York, 11231. Once again, on Friday, October 30th. The doors are at 7. The show starts at 8 p.m. It's general admission, standing, and we've got a pair of tickets to give away. The pair of tickets will be given to the first person to call WKCR. Giveaway is valid for individuals 18 and older. Full rules and regulations can be found on the About section of our website, WKCR.org. The giveaway begins when the music begins and will end once the winning call.

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My name is Simon. I'll be hosting you tonight for a live music presentation coming straight from St. Paul's Chapel at Columbia University. This is part of our 85th anniversary celebration. The program tonight is called The Sa'amis, preserving an 800-year-old vocal tradition of Khayal. The Sa'ami brothers, guided by Nasiruddin Sa'ami, the last living master of 49-note microtonal vocal scales, belong to a musical past that can be traced back to 13th century Delhi, filled with echoes of melodies emanating from the Sufi saint Nizamuddin Awliya's shrine. The performers are Ustad Rauf Sa'ami, Ustad Uruj Sa'ami, Ustad Ahmed Sa'ami, Ustad Azim Sa'ami, and they're accompanied by Manav Khurana, who will play the tabla. This is co-sponsored by the Kalam Pakistan Initiative and Deaf Reach NA and the Saqib Sabanchi Center for Turkish Studies, live at St. Paul's Chapel. I'm going to bring you in now to the concert, which should be starting imminently. Once again, this is part of our 85th anniversary series. I really sincerely hope you'll enjoy. Actually, I believe I have a few more minutes with you before we start. So, what else to say? WKCR is entirely listener-funded. So, it's a big project for us to put on this 85th anniversary celebration, which we're very excited to do it. The celebration it consists of a number of concerts leading up to live concerts presented on air, not just in the classical and new music departments, but also in all languages like this, and jazz, lots of jazz, all sorts of things, Latin, and more. And all building up to our October 10th, which is the date of the 85th anniversary of WKCR. This is the sort of concert that I expect you'd only find on WKCR. This is not going to be common music. This will be new for me as well. So I'm very, very excited. And I guess I should also recommend that you sign up publicly for the St. Paul's Chapel concerts. I believe our concert is starting, so I'll take you there now.

Gama, gama, gama, gama, gama, gama, gama, gama, gama, gama, gama, gama, gama, gama, gama, gama, gama, gama, gama, gama, gama, gama, gama, gama, gama, gama, gama, gama, gama, gama, gama, gama, gama, gama, gama, gama, gama, gama, gama, gama, gama, gama, gama, gama, gama, gama, gama, gama, gama, gama, gama, gama, gama, gama, gama, gama, gama, gama, gama, gama, gama, gama, gama, gama, gama, gama, gama, gama, gama, gama, gama, gama, gama, gama, gama, gama, gama, gama, gama, gama, gama, gama, gama, gama, gama, gama, gama, gama, gama, gama, gama, gama, gama, gama, gama, gama, gama, gama, gama, 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

0: This is WKCR New York and WKCR HD 89.9 FM and WKCR.org. You've just heard Without Writing, oral transmission of an 800-year vocal tradition of Chayal by the Sami Brothers, broadcast live from St. Paul's Chapel at Columbia University. This concert was part of our 85th anniversary series, which will continue up until our 85th anniversary on October 10th. But for now, I'm going to hand it over to Sharif. Hold on.
1: Thank you. And I hope you enjoyed what you just heard, something special put together by the wonderful folks here at WKCR. KCR has always been a place that you can hear things you won't normally hear. And even during our regular programming, you get to hear some things you wouldn't normally hear, but we're glad we can present it to you. We have 2 hours left for Jazz Alternatives on this Thursday evening. Glad you could join me. I know a lot of people, because I got a couple of phone calls, say, you know, Sharif, what's happening? You know, I'm waiting to hear John Coltrane. Even after 100 hours of John Coltrane, they wanted to hear some more. You'll get it. You'll get it. But I do like to thank those who listen to the live broadcast and will continue listening to Jazz Alternatives right up to 9 o'clock. So let's get started. Is that CD registering or it's not? It is.

This is WKCR-FM in New York, 89.9 on the FM dial, home of technical difficulties. Let's see what we can do with this. Let's see. Let's give it another try. There we go.

Yeah. Okay, John. All right. Thank you. We begin with the composition entitled Crescent. This for the Impulse record label, recorded June 1st of 1964, the classic quartet. John Coltrane on the tenor saxophone, McCoy Tyner piano, Jimmy Garrison on the bass, Elvin Jones, the drummer. We then heard The Night Has a Thousand Eyes. This is from an Atlantic recording from October 26th of 1960 called Coltrane Sound. John Coltrane on tenor, McCoy Tyner piano, Steve Davis on bass, Elvin Jones on drums. And then we heard one called Clifford's Kappa from a record date led by tuba player, his name, Ray Draper. John Coltrane on tenor, Ray Draper on tuba, Gilly Coggins on piano, Spanky DeBrest on the bass, and Larry Ritchie was the drummer. We then heard I See Your Face Before Me, prestige recording that John Coltrane made on March 26th of 1958, came out on the LP entitled Setting the Pace. John Coltrane on tenor, Red Garland piano, Paul Chambers bass, Arthur Taylor on drums. And that last track we heard, concluding our John Coltrane opening set, was the composition Ascension in a quartet setting. This recorded live in France in July of 1965. The classic quartet, Train on tenor, McCoy Tyner piano, Jimmy Garrison bass, Elvin Jones, the drummer, getting us underway on this abbreviated edition of Jazz Alternatives. Normally, we're together on a Thursday between 6 p.m. and 9 p.m., but tonight we had that special coming from St. Paul's Chapel here on the campus of Columbia University. So we started a little bit later. We started at 7. We'll still go to 9. And in fact, next week will also be abbreviated, but we'll be abbreviated at the tail end of the broadcast. We'll be with you from 6 to 8. We'll be doing that live, and then we have something very, very special coming up next Thursday that you're not going to want to miss. Believe me. First of all, let me tell you that this is radio station WKCR-FM in New York, 89.9 on the FM dial. I'm your host. My name is Sharif Abdus-Salam. Very glad to be with you on this Thursday. You'll find WKCR on the FM band at 89.9 here in the New York metropolitan area, WKCR HD1, and online, WKCR.org. The Thursday edition of Jazz Alternatives, that's the program you're tuned into right now. But let me tell you some specials coming up next week. If you like listen to live music, but don't get an opportunity to get out, as Duke would say, don't get around much anymore, KCR is your place next week. On Monday, September 28th, the William Hill III Trio will be broadcasting from the Zinc Bar, beginning at 8:30 until 10 p.m. That's William Hill III Trio at the Zinc Bar. And then the next night, Tuesday, September 29th, there'll be another wonderful ensemble performing live for you over the airwaves of WKCR as well as the Zinc Bar. Wonderful alto saxophonist Sarah Hanahan and her quartet. You'll be able to listen to them live during their first set at the Zinc Bar next Tuesday. That's the 29th of September from 8:30 until 10. And then on Wednesday, we'll return to the Zinc Bar at 8:30 p.m. Georgia Hare's quartet at the Zinc Bar from 8:30 to 10. And then next Thursday, October 1st, from 8:30 to 10 o'clock p.m., we'll catch that first set at the Vanguard with the wonderful young, he's not that young anymore, but he's still wonderful. I'm speaking of alto saxophonist Emmanuel Wilkins. We'll hear that first set from the Vanguard next Thursday evening beginning at 8 o'clock. A lot of good things happen here at WKCR, and glad that you could stop by on this Thursday evening. If you need more information, go to our website. All the information is right there. That's WKCR.org. It's 7:54, so let's continue with some more
good music.